0: three men and the family of a fourth who were wrongly accused of the 1991 rape and murder of four teenage girls at a yogurt shop. The men were declared innocent by a judge in February after investigators determined the crime was committed by a man who died in 1999. 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
5: From the newsroom, I'm Jared Cirillo. The Bakersfield City School District Board is beginning a process of renaming Cesar Chavez Elementary School by asking the community for suggestions. 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Bakersfield Planning Commission has unanimously approved a conditional use permit for the Edwards Movie Theater in the Marketplace on Ming Avenue. The approval came during the commission's regular meeting last week. The permit allows the theater to apply for a license. That license would allow for the sale of beer and wine in partnership with a restaurant. With local news, I'm Jared Cirillo.
6: From the Frequency Broadcasting Weather Center, I'm Tony Lee. The forecast for today takes us past the century mark up to 101 degrees, then down to an overnight low of 61. On Wednesday, the wind speed and air quality continued to be moderate, between 9 and 12 miles per hour, with a high temperature at about 83. From the Frequency Broadcasting Weather Center, I'm Tony Lee.
7: To Time Saver Traffic. So it looks like the 99 is surprisingly clear right now through the center of town, which is good. We are seeing some backup and heavy traffic through some different roads between White Lane and up through 7th Standard, so be prepared for that. Rosedale Highway is looking normally busy, but getting progressively more busy for this time. And also, if you're heading downtown, expect some headaches. The 18th and 19th Street Corridor Improvement Project is in full swing. We've got lane closures and heavy equipment between L and O Street, so traffic is crawling. It's best to use the 24th and Truxton to bypass the dust. Out east, Highway 58, things are moving well towards Tehachapi. 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They're not comfortable until you are.
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0: begging to be killed? Kill me already, please. Young kids, 17, 18, 19, 20 years old, going out that evening to a festival. It's just horrendous. They forced family members to have sex with each other and killed them. I can't even go into any more details. I just can't. You can read it all yourselves, or you can watch me talk about it tomorrow on Liberty's Voice, because I'm going to spend the entire time on it. And this is unbelievable, to watch these Hamas supporters in the streets. I get so friggin' pissed off and angry. As now they're chasing little kids in their own neighborhoods. We've imported this scum into our own country. We've imported this scum into our own country. Unbelievable. The whole point of immigration is to improve our society, not destroy it. Not to destroy it. This is suicide. There's a new book called Suicidal Empathy. I don't think this is all empathy. I get the point. It's a good point, but I think this is about power. The Democrats will bring anybody in here as long as they get their support. That's my view. It's there to read. It's very important. And then we had last week the report come out, it's official, that there was no genocide in Gaza. Even this international group, I think it's the ICJ, they repressed, they said, we don't have any evidence of genocide in Gaza. We don't have any evidence of genocide in Gaza. That's what he said, the head of it. The prosecutor now. There's no evidence. Well, nice to know now, isn't it? There was no effort to starve people. It was Hamas again. Schools, hospitals, mosques, all used as terrorist operating centers, all of them. I'll be right back. Folks, if you're turning 65 or you're older, then I know you're like me and getting bombarded with Medicare spam. It's annoying and confusing. Mailers, robocalls, and ads targeted to you everywhere you watch and listen, and they all claim different things. What we need going through this process is real, honest help from someone who's knowledgeable. That's why you need to call Chapter. My friends at Chapter cut through all the confusion and simplify the process. They want to make this stage of your life less stressful, starting with a Medicare plan that actually fits all of your needs. And you don't have to wait until the fall to educate yourself. They look nationwide for your best plan. Dial pound 250 and say the keyword Medicare help. That's pound 250, say Medicare help. And they'll talk through where you are and what the best options are for you. A call with Chapter is free, takes under 20 minutes to get started. Dial pound 250 and say the keyword Medicare help. That's pound 250, say the keyword Medicare help.
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2: From the newsroom, I'm Jared Cirillo. The California almond crop is expected to be moderate in size this season. Most predictions claim this year's crop will be between 2.57 and 2.72 billion pounds. That's well below the 2020-21 record of 3.11 billion pounds. Recent years of oversupply have limited almond prices and even put pressure on some growers to uproot trees. Bakersfield police are getting serious about so-called parking lot takeovers. The police department recently seized and impounded numerous cars that were said to be involved in illegal activity. at the Mesa Marin Sports Complex off Highway 178. With local news, I'm Jared Cirillo.
3: From the Frequency Broadcasting Weather Center, I'm Tony Lee. The forecast for today takes us past the century mark up to 101 degrees, then down to an overnight low of 61. On Wednesday, the wind speed and air quality continue to be moderate, between 9 and 12 miles per hour, with a high temperature at about 83. From the Frequency Broadcasting Weather Center, I'm Tony Lee.
4: To Time Saver Traffic. So it looks like the 99 is surprisingly clear right now through the center of town, which is good. We are seeing some backup and heavy traffic through some different roads between White Lane and up through 7th Standard, so be prepared for that. Rosedale Highway is looking normally busy, but getting progressively more busy for this time. And also, if you're heading downtown, expect some headaches. The 18th and 19th Street Corridor Improvement Project is in full swing. We've got lane closures and heavy equipment between Ellen O Street, so traffic is crawling. It's best to use the 24th and Truxton to bypass the dust. Out east, Highway 58, things are moving well towards Tehachapi. 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They're not comfortable until you are.
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1: 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I'm sure Danny Hill would put you on the air.
0: 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I want to do monologues and take phone calls and piss off the brain-dead liberals. 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
3: State of Maryland reaches a settlement with the owners of the ship that collided with and collapsed the Key Bridge in Baltimore.
4: Maryland Attorney General Anthony Brown announced the $2.25 billion settlement with the owners of the Dolly, resolving claims as it relates to the bridge collapse itself filed by the state's Transportation Department and entities representing the environment and the Baltimore Port. Attorney General Brown said the collapse in March 2024 caused damage on a scale the state has never seen. Brown also made it clear in his statement that the state's pursuit of justice is not over. Legal claims announced prior to the settlement against the ship's operating company and an employee is continuing. Grinnell Scott, Fox News.
3: This is federal prosecutors have charged Synergy Marine, the operator of the ship. A key employee is also charged. President Trump won't have to pay an $83 million defamation award to advice columnist E. Jean Carroll for now. The Second U.S. Circuit Court of Appeals agreed to a request that the payment be delayed until the U.S. Supreme Court gets a chance to review the case or reject an appeal. The sailboat linked to a missing American mom is now in the possession of U.S. authorities.
5: The U.S. Coast Guard has seized the boat owned by the husband of the woman who vanished in the Bahamas after allegedly falling overboard in rough waters near Elbow Key off the Abacos. Brian Hooker saying his wife, Lynette Hooker, fell out of a dinghy.
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8: Time saver traffic. The wind is our biggest factor right now. Caltrans has issued a high wind advisory for Highway 58 and Interstate 5. If you're in a high-profile vehicle hauling or trailing, you may feel it through the Grapevine or Tehachapi Pass. Downtown, you'll find the most congestion today. Major renovation work active between 18th and 19th streets. We're seeing significant lane closures and sidewalk construction between L and O streets. Expect a slow crawl as the people are trying to cut out of work. Heading south, watching for localized flagging and delays at 184 at Weed Patch Highway. Rehabilitation crews are on site and causing some bunching and intersections. Finally, keep an eye on the 99 at the 58 connector. Narrowed lanes are slowing things down as we hit peak volume time. 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
9: Think back to the last time you were in nature. What comes to mind? Hiking through a lush forest, floating on a lazy river, or perhaps watching a vibrant sunset on a beach full of glistening plastic bottles and food wrappers. Unfortunately, this isn't a joke. Here in the U.S., we generate the most plastic waste in the world, with 70% of it ending up in landfills. And by the time you're done listening to this ad, more than a dump truck's worth of plastic will have made it into the ocean. Plastic has become a useful part of our everyday lives, but it's polluting the air, water, and soil that all life needs to survive. This is a human problem,

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0: Center. I'm Tony Lee. The forecast for today takes us past the century mark up to 101 degrees, then down to an overnight low of 61. On Wednesday, the wind speed and air quality continued to be moderate, between 9 and 12 miles per hour, with a high temperature at about 83. From the Frequency Broadcasting Weather Center, I'm Tony Lee.
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8: Larry Elder here, the sage from South Central, the prince of Pico Union, the czar of common sense, the great Eldersky, Don Lorenzo. Welcome to the program. No victocrats allowed, because we've got a country to save. So let's get her teed up!
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8: 888-971-SAGE, 888-971-7243. I am Larry Elder. We are Salem News Channel. Before we get to the war against Iran, just want to reiterate what Dave Rubin and I were just now talking about. Among respondents who identify as Democrats, 42% believe that the assassination attempt in Butler, Pennsylvania was fake, according to a YouGov poll. That's over 4 in 10 Democrats who believe this way. Are you serious? For the 6 of you out of 10 who don't believe that, what do you say to the 4 who believe that? Donald Trump is a liar, so there's nothing that happens that you can trust? The man's on stage in Butler, gets shot in the head, he's bleeding, Secret Service surrounds him, they shoot the would-be assassin. All of this was staged. All of this was fake. Is it you believe that somebody really did try to assassinate the president, and the president knew it and then went to Butler in order for him to have an assassination attempt, and then they could kill the guy and then Trump would be a hero? Is that what you believe? Do you believe that when television showed all of this, it was AI?

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9: 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And it was exhilarating. One kid told me he hadn't had this much fun in years. This is for a summer camp for boys and girls with a mom or dad in prison. Sometimes even both mom and dad are in prison. So everybody there, all these kids there, are in the same boat. 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Or you can phone your gift to 888-206-2855. 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When I was there, I spoke to several of the kids. I gave a little talk. Talked about motivation. Talked about how life is still a series of choices no matter your circumstances. You have an obligation. It is your duty to pick up your cards and play them to the best of your ability. And if you do that, I told them, people will help you. I told them about the friend I have who works for a large insurance company. And she told me her boss told her the following story. When he was a child, his mother, because he was crying, broke his arm. Father was never in his life. Social services came, and they could not determine that there was any kind of foul play, so he stayed with his mom, who was extremely irresponsible. A couple years later, he's now in first or second grade, and he did something that irritated his mother. She broke his jaw. This time, social services took him away from her. So over the next several years, he's in a series of homes for kids in his circumstances. And he was not doing well in school, angry at the world, angry at life. And I told these kids, a pastor came to speak to the boys. And the pastor says, every one of you has a gift. Every one of you has a talent. Every one of you has something to offer. It is up to you to discover what that is and to build upon it. So he's rolling his eyes in one ear and out the other. When the talk was over, he went up to the pastor and said, Pastor, what is my gift? And told him about what happened with his arm and his jaw. And he never knew his father and what his mother did. And the priest says, you don't see what your gift is? Your gift is that you're standing here in front of me. Meaning you have survived this. What happened to you would have broken the average person. The fact that you came up to me to ask me this question reveals an inner strength that you don't even know you have. And this man said, for whatever reason, it resonated with him. He stopped smoking dope, began to pay attention to classes, began to do well. Fast forward, senior executive at an insurance company. So I told these kids this story. And one of them came up to me at the end and said, "That was very inspirational." So these kids otherwise would be in a neighborhood often surrounded by drugs and gangs. Gives them a whole week of fresh air and Christian fellowship, and that's key. This could be the only chance, whole year, that they can get out of that environment and see there's another part of the world. Some of these kids had never been out of the city, never been out of their community, let alone interacting with other people whose father or sometimes mother is behind bars. They're all in the same boat. So this is an opportunity to change lives. If you remember your camp counselor, most of us do, and you remember the time that you had, and most of us do, and what it was like to be in a cabin with other kids, and most of us remember that. Well, put that on steroids for these kids who don't have your kind of choices and parents and parental guidance. Some of these kids are floundering and don't really realize that there's another universe, another world out there. So you're giving them the opportunity. Again, LarryElder.com. 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You'll be doing a mitzvah. And literally, you can change lives. 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They won't know where you are. But please know that you have made a huge, huge difference. You've encouraged kids. You've given them hope. You've given them optimism. 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LarryElder.com. Some people say they don't see the banner. It's at the very top, Angel Tree banner. Or you can phone 888-206-2855. 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
10: From the newsroom, I'm Jared Cirillo. The California almond crop is expected to be moderate in size this season. Most predictions claim this year's crop will be between 2.57 and 2.72 billion pounds. That's well below the 2020-21 record of 3.11 billion pounds. Recent years of oversupply have limited almond prices and even put pressure on some growers to uproot trees. Bakersfield police are getting serious about so-called parking lot takeovers. The police department recently seized and impounded numerous cars that were said to be involved in illegal activity at the Mesa Marin Sports Complex off Highway 178. With local news, I'm Jared Cirillo.
11: From the Frequency Broadcasting Weather Center, I'm Tony Lee. The forecast for today takes us past the century mark up to 101 degrees, then down to an overnight low of 61. On Wednesday, the wind speed and air quality continued to be moderate, between 9 and 12 miles per hour, with a high temperature at about 83. From the Frequency Broadcasting Weather Center, I'm Tony Lee.
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23: 888-971-SAGE, 888-971-7243. I'm Larry Elder. We are Salem News Channel. Jeff is in Aurora, Colorado. Jeff, you're on the Larry Elder Show. Thank you so much for calling.
24: Thanks for taking my call, Larry. Appreciate all the good work you're doing. My question was, how does one get confidence they're given to the right charity? Like, I donated to your angel tree yesterday. I feel like I can trust you. But I was told years ago that they're only required by federal law to give like 13.5% of the donations to the actual charity. That kind of turned me off on different charities, and I gave a little bit to the Texas thing a couple of years ago when they had that catastrophe down there, but I kind of backed off on it, and I was wondering if there's any truth to what I heard or how you could give me a little confidence to feel like I'm actually helping somebody if I give to a charity.
23: Well, Jeff, it's an excellent question, and for me, whenever I'm asked to do something, as I said before, I like to go out and actually see what they're doing. There are also agencies that rate charities based upon how much money gets down to the intended beneficiaries. And I know that Food for the Poor has an extremely high rating. There is a trust factor that I've got to have before I get involved. And I've been involved with Angel Tree for over 10 years now, almost 11 years. Same thing with Food for the Poor. But again, there are agencies that rate charities based upon whether or not the overhead is excessive, whether or not the CEO has an excessive salary. So you can actually go online and check out various charities to find out how they rate. There are a number of them that I personally donate to. But again, you can go online and check things out. And for me, I've gone, not just that, but I've also gone to the location. I've gone to Guatemala. I've seen what they're doing. I've met some of the executives at, for example, Food for the Poor, to make sure that when I go on the air and I use what I hope to be my credibility to advance the agenda of these various charities, that I've done my homework so that you can feel confident when you pick up the phone or go to my website and make a donation. So, Jeff, thank you very much for the call. I appreciate it. Now, we have another maybe 90 minutes or so to go on the show. I spent a lot of time with Dave Rubin, more time than I thought we were going to spend because I was enjoying it so much. So I want to get through some of the items I prepared for you, including this exchange between Kash Patel, the head of the FBI, and Senator Van Hollen from Maryland. Number 51.
1: I lied to Congress.
2: I didn't ask you that.
1: Lied to Congress is you.
2: You. And I'm not testifying here, sir, and I don't lie.
1: Maybe the next time you run up a $7,000 bar tab, we can talk about
2: well,
1: it.
2: Well, see, there you go. Lying again. You suggested
1: in the FEC was, report. I'll post it right now.
2: You suggested it was Hang public. On. It wasn't public money, as you Thank know. You. That was for a 50-member staff party.
1: So it was a $7,000 bar tab.
2: Mr. Patel, okay. I'm glad. Let me just say in closing, Mr. Chairman, two things.
23: One of the reasons President Trump has chosen people like Kash Patel, like people like Pete Hegseth, people like J.D. Vance, people like Marco Rubio, is that they're articulate, they're tough, they fight back, and they won't be pushed around. There is a deep state. We've told you the polls of people who work for government at a certain level, who voted for Joe Biden, voted for Kamala Harris. A substantial number of them say, if given a lawful order that I don't like, I won't comply. These are people who work for taxpayers. Elections have consequences. And there are public employees who are literally saying, I don't like Donald Trump. I don't like his policies. And even though the policies are legal, I don't like them, and therefore I'm not going to comply. Now, we found out this crossfire hurricane operation that Barack Obama authorized in the waning days of his administration was all designed to make half the country feel that Donald Trump was not properly elected. It was all BS. The intelligence community did not believe that Russians are trying to get him elected. They believed that Russia was trying to sow confusion and doubt about the integrity of our elections, but they weren't trying to get Donald Trump elected. Yet that is what Trump 1.0 spent over half his term fighting. And then this lawfare against this man. Virtually none of these suits have gone anywhere. And so people like Kash Patel, they've had it. They know the vermin in the FBI that followed all of these orders, knowing full well that they were, if not unlawful, certainly were not based in any factual information. And they're pushing back. I'm Larry Elder.
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5: Hi, I'm Clint Black. Have you heard of Rett syndrome? I hadn't until my niece Courtney was diagnosed. Rett syndrome is a neurological disorder which occurs mostly in girls. It's often misdiagnosed as autism or cerebral palsy. Rett syndrome strikes without warning. A girl with Rett syndrome starts out as a happy, healthy baby until 6 or 18 months of age, and something goes terribly wrong. She loses the ability to speak, use her hands to play with toys, or even feed herself. She may also lose the ability to walk. A girl with Rett syndrome makes constant hand-washing or hand-wringing movements. By the time she is 3 years old, a girl with Rett syndrome...

0: at the top of his mind. I'm Lisa Lucera, Fox News. Even as President Trump heads to China for a meeting with President Xi Jinping.
1: Their military is gone. It's wiped out. And we're only going to make a good deal. We'll see what happens.
0: The president says he expects the two to discuss Iran, but told reporters he doesn't see a need for China to intervene. The conflict in Iran has cost tens of billions so far.
2: Most of the money spent on Operation Epic Fury is attributed to replenishing stockpiles of weapons and munitions, as well as maintenance. But the $29 billion total does not include the cost of repairing damage done to U.S. bases in the region by Iranian missile and drone strikes.
3: We don't know what our future posture is going to be. We don't know how those bases would be reconstructed, and we don't know what percentage our allies and partners will pay for that reconstruction.
2: Pentagon Comptroller Jay Hurst outlining the cost at a Senate hearing about defense spending. The administration is asking Congress for a $1.5 trillion Pentagon budget in the upcoming fiscal year.
0: Fox's Jared Halpern at the White House. Former Arcadia, California Mayor Eileen Wang has pled guilty to charges of acting as a foreign agent to China.
4: Prosecutors say between 2020 and 2022, 4 years before she was sworn in as mayor, she worked at the direction and control of Chinese government officials. Federal authorities say Wang operated a website claiming it was a news source for local Chinese American community. Instead, she's accused of using it to promote pro-Chinese content at the direction of the communist government.
0: Fox's Christina Coleman in Los Angeles. Federal authorities say Eileen Wang's former fiance was her accomplice. He's serving 4 years in federal prison after pleading guilty to acting as an illegal agent for China. The South Carolina State Senate fell short of the majority needed to extend their legislative session so they could consider changes in their congressional districts. America's listening to Fox News.
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6: From the newsroom, I'm Jared Cirillo. The Kern County coroner has released the name of a man whose body was found in the Kern River last week. Scott Clay Kuykendall of Lake Isabella was discovered just before 1 in the afternoon last Monday, about a quarter mile south of the Keysville South boat ramp. No other details are known. A brush fire forced the closure of a portion of Highway 178 in East Bakersfield on Sunday. CHP shut down the freeway from Morning Drive to College Avenue due to smoke and visibility concerns. There is no word, however, on what could have started that fire. The California almond crop is expected to be moderate in size this year, but not nearly as close to the 2021 record of more than 3 billion pounds. With local news, I'm Jared Cirillo.
7: From the Frequency Broadcasting Weather Center, I'm Tony Lee. The forecast for today takes us past the century mark up to 101 degrees, then down to an overnight low of 61. On Wednesday, the

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1: Hi, I'm Michael Strahan. 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
4: All right, welcome back. Kevin McCullough, glad to have you with us. Coming up at the end of the show, I've got some thoughts on something that happened last night that I just want to make sure that I say, because I've been thinking it all year, and it's one of those things where I've complained so badly about some of the things that have gone so wrong, particularly in culture, particularly in entertainment, particularly in the music arena, that something happened last night that was incredible as it was happening, and then the end result was just as incredible. And I'll bring some clarity to all that coming up. I do want to say that we cannot get 162 kids to Christian camp this year without your help. And you're going to hear me wax eloquent about this in the days to come. My friend Tom Tradup is on with me today. I am so grateful for so much that happened in my life because of the ability to go to a Christian camp, to be able to be taught about what understanding Jesus, who he was and what he accomplished and what his will is for me and all the rest of that. That's a big part of it. But in addition to that, this idea that the relationships I made, the moments of study that I had, just to not learn biblical passages or read verses, but then to sit in God's beauty and God's nature and reflect upon what that meant in the world around me, and to see the beauty of his setting sun, to see the beauty of his creation, the beautiful lake and forest and trees and stuff that I, you know, growing up in the suburbs, I wasn't a stranger to nature, but it wasn't what I lived in. And if that's true for me, friend, I just have to tell you, if it's true for me, it is doubly true for the kids that Angel Tree is trying to help, because they are growing up many times in an almost incarceration existence themselves. Yeah, it's their parent that has committed the crime and is behind bars. But growing up in public housing, growing up in rundown neighborhoods, growing up in buildings with no air conditioning, growing up with just an existence that almost excludes nature to some degree, to then have the chance to get on a bus and drive to the country and see grass and blue sky and stars at night. There are literally kids that have gone to Angel Tree Camp who never saw stars before their first night of camp in their whole life. This is one of those things where I just hope you catch the vision for it. And we just have, real quickly, dozens of people that say, you know what, I can sponsor 1, 2, 3, 5 kids at camp, and I want to do that and jump right in right now. $1,000 would take care of a week of camp for 5 children. For about $1,000, I can send my kids away to sleepaway camp. One of them. I can send one of my kids away for a week of sleepaway camp for about $1,000.

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0: 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Planning for the future isn't fear. It's love. Creating a will turned out to be one of the most loving, protective things that I could ever do for my family. 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
0: Are you worried about being able to afford a home? 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
18: All righty, today's question comes from Paul in Ohio. He says, I'm debt-free and almost have my emergency fund in place. Once that's done, I want to upgrade my vehicle and I'll pay cash. How do I handle a dealer that I know will be pushing financing, even just for a short time, so they can get a better profit margin? I'm determined to walk in with cash and take it home the same day. I love this question, and I think it's great. You're going in there, you're paying with cash. And I think the first thing is you've already decided that you're paying with cash, so there's no way you're getting into financing. So you've already drawn that line in the sand. And I'll tell you, for me, I think the best way to handle it is I've done it the wrong way before, but I don't tell them that I'm paying in cash until we've negotiated the price. Because once, if you walk in and say, oh, I've got cash and this is all I've got, I got $30,000 and nothing more, they kind of lose interest in the deal in many ways, especially if you've made it very clear that you're not financing, because they don't, you're right, they're not making as much, because financing, there's a kickback, there's add-ons that they get, they earn more off people who finance the car. So I wait and I say, let's just talk price and let's get the price to where we both agree and where I agree. And then I can let loose, hey, and by the way, I'm paying cash. And they usually don't like that very much. And they're going to try to push for you. You know, even if you just finance this much, you could pay it off next month. They're going to do all those things. And you're going to say, no, thank you. And then they're going to act like they need 10 people to approve your check. And they don't. And it's just a lot of rigmarole that you just have to say, this is the way they're going to act. This is the way I'm going to act. And like I said, before you even tell them that you're, you know, paying cash, that's the time where I'm trying to negotiate. Okay, can you take the document fee off? Hey, can you? I don't want the extended warranty. I'm telling them everything up front. We're locked down on the fee. And then I slide the cash over and it's done and done. Dave, what do you think?
0: That will work. There's nothing wrong with that plan at all. The more expensive the used car, the closer I would stick to that strategy.
18: Mm-hmm.
0: If you're buying a $5,000 or a $10,000 used car, they're not making a lot on the financing.
18: Yeah.
0: And I would just say, you know, I have $9,000, and you have you're asking $12,000, and here's $9,000, and if you want to take that, I'm leaving with the car. If you don't, I'm leaving with my cash. Do you want the car or do you want these Benjamins? I mean, it's that simple, right?
18: Put it close enough for them to smell them.
0: Smell it, right? It's right there. Open the briefcase and go, do you want this? You know, I'm kidding, but not much. You know, and so that's a cheaper car, right? Now, if you're buying a brand new car that's not a specialty vehicle, it's a standard model, mm-hmm. if you work it carefully, you can buy those for usually $500 over invoice. And just go in and say, I'm looking at that car. Will you sell it to me at $500 over invoice? Just leave it at that. And then they will show you the invoice.
18: Yeah.
0: Now, after that, the reason they will do that is, or sometimes they'll sell it to you at invoice, because they get manufacturer rebates
18: mm-hmm, mm-hmm.
0: that they put in their pocket, okay, in that process. And then I just go, I'm going to wire you the money.
18: And that's that on that.
0: Yeah.
18: Yep.
0: Now, if you're buying, something that is there's a shortage on that vehicle. It's mm-hmm. more of a specialty high-end vehicle of some kind. They may be marking up above MSRP
18: mm-hmm.
0: on that. Like the Raptor that I drive,
18: uh-huh.
0: that Raptor R. You know, that thing, they only get a handful of those, and they often sell for more than sticker.
18: Right, because there's more demand.
0: Because they can easily, they get two per dealership
18: yeah.
0: or something, they can easily get that. But that's an expensive, specialty, rare vehicle. Very unusual deal. So there's a lot of different ways to approach this. But, yeah, if you just say, if you nail it down on invoice, you get the exact same treatment you're doing, and you go, and no, we're not. I don't need them. I don't need the ceramic coating bull
18: yeah.
0: crap. I don't need all the bull crap. Man, they can shovel. A
18: oh,
0: car dealership
18: yeah.
0: can shovel more bull than anybody I've ever seen in my life. And I got a lot of good friends that are car dealers. And they laugh at me, and we joke when we're hanging out together. Ramsey, you're the bane of my existence. But, you know, because I can't. Nobody will lease a car because of you. And
18: yeah.
0: I'm like, that's because I'm doing my job better than you're doing yours.
18: Oh.
0: So there you go.
18: Shots fired.
0: Jay is with me, with us in Los Angeles. Hi, Jay. How are you?
19: Good. How's it going?
0: Better than we deserve. How can we help?
19: So the reason for my call is I'm self-employed. I'm a contractor, and I make decent money. I've only been doing this for going on 2 years now, but I've been in this line of work for a long time, so we've picked up work pretty quickly. But I'm having trouble getting my wife on the same page. I would like to eventually buy a house and pay off debt, but we've been arguing a lot lately.
0: What are you arguing about?
19: As money comes in, she has all these ideas of what she wants to spend on. And sometimes for the sake of not fighting, I'll kind of let it go.
18: Ideas like what?
0: You mean she wants to buy food?
19: Well, she'll
0: How
19: buy
0: dare her.
19: Food like... Well, she eats out for every meal.
18: Okay.
19: And then... we have, our house looks like an Amazon warehouse.
18: Oh.
19: It's like tons
18: and tons
19: of stuff. She's
18: overspending on things, stuff.
19: Yeah. And then, I mean, it's like friends' birthday parties, friends' kids' birthday parties. Let's get them this. Let's get them that. It's my mom's friend's, graduation.
18: How long
19: I don't
18: have you
19: know.
18: Been married?
19: Just like anything. 2 years as of last week.
0: About the time you went in business and started making money.
19: Yeah.
0: Mm. Mm-hmm. What does she do?
19: She's a stay-at-home mom. Mm. We have two kids together.
0: Yeah, okay. All right.
18: And what are you bringing in from the contractor deal?
0: What's your net profit that you pay taxes on in a year?
19: So last year, net profit was about $187,000. this year, gross, I'm on track to make about $450. We don't have anything. I made $30,000 gross in the last 2 weeks. I took home about $16,000, and we're down to about $2,000.
0: Okay. Well, I mean, obviously you have a marriage problem. You don't have a financial problem. And so the two of you need to sit down together and say, honey, I can't live like this. You're killing me. We're going to have to get on the same page. We're not in Congress. We can't spend like we are. And we're going to have to get on the same page. And yes, you need to buy some things, but I am unwilling to make $400,000 a year and be broke. I'm not going to live like this. And so if we can't sit down here at the kitchen table and work that out like two adults, then we're going to have to sit down with a good marriage counselor.

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0: I'm Ted Lindner. Lawmakers on congressional committees asking for a price tag on the cost of the Iran war from Pentagon leaders in a defense budget hearing. Fox's Jennifer Griffin with more.
1: Secretary Hegseth and Joint Chiefs Chairman General Dan Kane were pressed on the Iran war's real cost. The Pentagon's comptroller said the war cost is now $29 billion, $4 billion more than 2 weeks ago.
0: And primary night on Tuesday, Shelley Capito has won the Republican nomination for U.S. Senate in West Virginia, and Carol Miller wins the Republican nomination for U.S. House in West Virginia's 1st Congressional District. In Nebraska, Pete Ricketts won the Republican nomination for Senate. Cindy Burmag got the Democratic nomination. Jim Pillen wins Republican nomination for governor in Nebraska, while Lynn Walls wins the Democratic nomination for governor. 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

0: Oz.
1: Hey, who said that?
0: Me, down here.
1: Ew, what are you, a yellow booger?
0: I'm a banana slug, Jazz.
1: Well, what are you doing in my room?
0: I'm your sense of adventure. Don't you remember me? Don't you know that we miss you?
1: Miss me? Who misses me?
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0: I'm a slug, Jazz. It took a long time to get here.
1: Yeah, I guess that makes sense.
0: It's time you went back on the radio. Have an adventure today. I'm sure Danny Hill would put you on the air.
1: You're right. I want to do monologues and take phone calls and piss off the brain-dead liberals. Hey, Laura!
2: Yeah, hon? Jazz, what is that in your hand?
1: It's my sense of adventure, honey. It's telling me to get off my ass and get back on the radio. 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

0: And welcome back, George Norrie, along with John Truman Wolf. And again, his website is linked up at coasttocoastam.com. His book is called The 99 Strongest Banks in America and Why It Matters. And his website is called Strategic Financial Intelligence. John, how would you judge the financial capability of the Bill Clinton administration?
1: Did you say the Bill Clinton administration?
0: Well, yes, sir.
1: George, to Bill Clinton's credit, they balanced the budget.

0: I'm Chris DeMeo. President Trump is on his way to China, where he'll meet with President Xi Jinping. The conflict in Iran is expected to come up, and DHS Secretary Mark Wayne Mullen says there are a few things he wants to see.
1: It's possible with the pressure that China's putting on, we hopefully can get good agricultural deals moving forward and be able to have a robust economy between both.
0: Secretary Mullen appearing on Fox's The Story with Martha McCallum. Criminal charges filed over a crash in the 2024 collapse of the Francis Scott Key Bridge in Maryland that killed six people and caused severe damage to the bridge.
2: Technical Superintendent Radhakrishnan Karthik Nair, an Indian national, was also indicted, charged with conspiracy, obstructing an agency proceeding, and making false statements.
0: That's Fox's Mike Emanuel reporting. 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
1: 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So, of course, I called Paul and immediately felt this peace come over me, knowing that I didn't have to freak out about making a big decision. His knowledge about Medicare and your health insurance needs are beyond compare, and I was taken care of immediately by his wonderful staff. He knew everything that I needed and what I wouldn't need, so I was pretty much in and out of there in record time. If you're getting to that age or you're going to be needing to know about Medicare, then he's the one to call. He will totally help you out and get you pointed in the right direction. You're going to leave there feeling a great accomplishment and no concerns. And even if you have questions later, his staff can help you out. Those feelings are just priceless to me. So call Paul. You'll be glad you did.
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14: The president on his way to China. I'm Ted Lindner.

0: Fox News. President Trump on the way over to meet with Chinese President Xi Jinping to discuss future deals between the two countries. This comes as America and Iran are in an ongoing war with no sign of an upcoming peace deal. President Trump speaking to reporters outside the White House before leaving for China on Tuesday, saying again that Iran wants to make a deal.
1: Their military's gone. It's wiped out. And we're only going to make a good deal. We'll see what happens. But I believe that one way or the other, it's going to be very good for the American people. And I think actually very good for the Iranian people.
0: The president says any peace deal will not include a nuclear weapon for Iran. President Trump heading to Beijing for a two-day summit with the president of China. And it comes as China is looking to expand its global influence. Fox Business Network's Lydia Hu explains how this could be a problem for American farmers.
2: Foreign ownership of American farmland is growing. That's why it's a problem. Nearly 46 million acres of American farmland are owned by foreigners. China's share, they own almost 250,000 acres nationwide. That is less than 1% of all foreign-owned farmland, but it's the concentration of that ownership in just a handful of states and by a handful of companies. There are five companies that account for roughly 92% of Chinese-held farmland in the United States. That's outsized influence.
0: And the Panama Canal is also cause for concern after a Panamanian court ruled earlier this year that a Hong Kong-based firm can no longer operate both ends of the canal. U.S. officials say China is retaliating by detaining dozens of Panama flag ships since March. The canal handles more than 40% of U.S. container traffic worth roughly $270 billion in goods each year. 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
35: Did you know you might be part of the 75% of Americans who think they waste less food than they actually do? Americans toss up more than $382 billion worth of food, costing an average family of four nearly $3,000 annually, and costing our planet

0: I'm Ted Linder. More criminal charges filed over a crash that caused the 2024 collapse of the Francis Scott Key Bridge in Maryland that resulted in six deaths and destroyed the bridge.
1: Technical Superintendent Radhakrishnan Karthik Nair, an Indian national, was also indicted, charged with conspiracy, obstructing an agency proceeding, and making false statements.
0: That's Fox's Mike Emanuel. And President Trump on his way to China, where he'll meet with leader Xi Jinping. The president says he'll ask for his cooperation to reopen the Strait of Hormuz. Fox's Aisha Hosni.
2: He did say he's going to have a long talk with him about it, noting, though, that China is the largest buyer of Iranian crude oil.
3: We've had no problem, and he's been a friend of mine. He's been somebody that we get along with.
2: Trump says a ceasefire with Iran is on life support.
0: Tariff discussions will also be on the agenda. 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
10: Overseas business. I'm Chris DeMeo, Fox News. President Trump is on his way to Beijing, where he'll meet with China's President Xi Jinping. He says he'll ask for Xi's cooperation to reopen the Strait of Hormuz.
11: He did say he's going to have a long talk with him about it, noting, though, that China is the largest buyer of Iranian crude oil.
12: We've had no problem, and he's been a friend of mine. He's been somebody that we get along with.
11: Trump says the ceasefire with Iran is on life support. Democrats say Americans are already paying the price. Tariffs, AI, and rare earth minerals used in chips are also expected to come up, while American farmers hit by higher diesel fuel prices want China to buy 25 more million metric tons of soybeans.
10: That's Fox's Aisha Hosni in Beijing. Tensions remain high with the U.S. and Iran after President Trump rejected Iran's response to the U.S. peace proposal.
13: Secretary of War Pete Hegseth on Capitol Hill told lawmakers the United States has a plan if escalation with Iran is necessary. The Middle East is bracing for the possibility that the region returns to war in the days ahead. The Speaker of Iran's parliament, Mohammad Khalibaf, posted to X saying our armed forces are ready to deliver a well-deserved response to any aggression. Mistaken strategy and mistaken decisions will always lead to mistaken results. The whole world has already figured this out. We are prepared for all options. They will be surprised. The threatening language comes after President Trump rejected the Iranian response to the U.S. peace proposal, calling it a piece of garbage.
10: Fox's Trey Yingst in Tel Aviv. A Denver airport worker has missed a security breach by a man who scaled an 8-foot perimeter fence and crossed a one runway where he was hit and killed by a plane. The 41-year-old, identified as Michael Mott, entered the airport and crossed the runway as a Frontier Airlines plane was about to take off. 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

0: News. I'm Chris DeMeo. President Trump is on his way to Beijing, where he'll meet with Chinese President Xi Jinping. He says he'll ask for a cooperation to reopen the Strait of Hormuz, but there are plenty of other items on the agenda.
1: Tariffs, AI, and rare earth minerals used in chips are also expected to come up.
0: Fox's Aisha Hosni. Pentagon leaders sparring with lawmakers at a defense budget hearing Tuesday over the cost of the Iran war and the possibility of resuming trade through the Strait of Hormuz.
2: The Pentagon's comptroller said the war cost is now $29 billion, $4 billion more than 2 weeks ago. Lawmakers wanted to know why the U.S. military has not been able to open the Strait of Hormuz.
0: Fox's Jennifer Griffin. The Pentagon is seeking $1.5 trillion in its fiscal 2027 budget. Democrats concerned about the war's cost. 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
8: A meeting in China. I'm Ted Lindner, Fox News. President Trump on his way to Beijing to meet with the Chinese President Xi Jinping for a two-day summit to discuss future deals between the two countries. This comes as America and Iran are in an ongoing conflict, and there's no sign of an upcoming peace deal. The president speaking to reporters outside the White House on Tuesday before leaving for China, saying again that Iran wants to make a deal.
9: Their military is gone. It's wiped out. And we're only going to make a good deal, and we'll see what happens. But I believe that one way or the other, it's going to be very good for the American people. And I think actually very good for the Iranian people.
8: The president stopping in Alaska before he made his way to Beijing, expected to arrive in a few hours. He says that any peace deal will not include a nuclear weapon for Iran. The two-day summit comes as China is looking to expand its global influence. Fox Business Network's Lydia Hu explains how this could be a problem for American farmers.
10: Foreign ownership of American farmland is growing. That's why it's a problem. Nearly 46 million acres of American farmland are owned by foreigners. China's share, they own almost 250,000 acres nationwide. That is less than 1% of all foreign-owned farmland, but it's the concentration of that ownership in just a handful of states and by a handful of companies. There are five companies that account for roughly 92% of Chinese-held farmland in the United States. That's outsized influence.
8: The Panama Canal, also a major issue after a Panamanian court ruled earlier this year that a Hong Kong-based firm can no longer operate both ends of the canal. U.S. officials say China is retaliating by detaining dozens of Panama-flagged ships since March. The canal handles more than 40% of U.S. container traffic, worth roughly $270 billion in goods each year. 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

0: News. I'm Ted Linder. President Trump on his way to China, where he'll meet with leader Xi Jinping. The president says he'll ask for his cooperation to reopen the Strait of Hormuz.
1: He did say he's going to have a long talk with him about it, noting, though, that China is the largest buyer of Iranian crude oil.
2: We've had no problem, and he's been a friend of mine. He's been somebody that we get along with.
1: Trump says a ceasefire with Iran is on life support.
0: Fox's Aisha Hasni and Shelley Capito had the backing of President Trump's won the Republican nomination for U.S. Senate in West Virginia. Democrats nominating Rachel Anderson. Carol Miller won the Republican nomination for U.S. House in West Virginia's 1st Congressional District. Vince George won on the Democrat side. In Nebraska, Pete Ricketts won the Republican nomination for Senate. Cindy Burbank won the Democrat nomination in the governor's race in Nebraska. Jim Pillen wins the Republican nomination, while Lynn Walls wins for the Democrats. 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

0: Hi, I'm Michael Strahan. I used to run over offensive lines and sack quarterbacks, so I know how important it is to be able to breathe well. 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
9: He's still in the air.
10: I'm Dave Anthony, Fox News. President Trump on his way to China for talks with Chinese leader Xi Jinping.
11: He's been a friend of mine. He's been somebody that we get along with. And I think you're going to see that good things are going to happen.
10: And they meet in the middle of an Iran conflict that has halted Iran's oil shipping with a U.S. blockade. And China is Iran's biggest oil customer.
12: The president says that he does not need President Xi to intervene on his behalf when it comes to the Iran talks, securing an Iran deal. Although he did say that he's going to have a very long talk with him about Iran, as China is the one that stands to benefit the most from the Strait of Hormuz reopening.
10: That's Fox's Aisha Hosni in Beijing. The president also told reporters before leaving, Iran won't be his top issue in the talks. So what is?
13: I would say more than anything else will be trade.
10: And after all the tariffs he imposed earlier on China, more than a dozen business leaders, including the CEOs of Tesla and Apple, are on this Trump trip. And the president posted on Truth Social during the flight that he'll be asking China's leader to open up the country so those brilliant people can work their magic. Another loss in court for Democrats in the congressional redistricting controversy. Days after Virginia's Supreme Court rejected and threw out new voter-approved map that could have helped Democrats flip four House seats from Republicans, Missouri's Supreme Court rules against a Democratic challenge there to a new map that helps the GOP.
14: Missouri's 8 U.S. House seats are filled by 6 Republicans and 2 Democrats. The new map splits a western district that for decades contained nearly all of Kansas City to potentially gain a 7-1 GOP advantage.
10: Fox's Gernal Scott. In Nebraska, Cindy Burbank won the Democratic primary for a Senate seat, defeating a candidate some Democrats called a Republican plant. And Burbank's reportedly considering dropping out of the race to potentially help independent Dan Osborne challenge incumbent Republican Senator Pete Ricketts. 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
28: It is 6 minutes after the hour, and we are in your nation's capital on our flagship station, WMAL. Across the nation, I'm Larry O'Connor. Good morning. We've got a full program ahead of us as we get you going where you need to go and get you started on your day the right way. Thanks for joining us from the Relief Factor Studios. Coming up in just 30 minutes, we're going to speak with our friend, Cal Thomas, legendary syndicated columnist, conservative analyst, will be joining us, as he always does on Wednesdays at that time. Also, in the 7 o'clock hour, our second hour of broadcast here on the East Coast, Kyle Olson will join us. He's an investigative reporter doing work with Town Hall, and he's got an undercover video expose of people who were working for NGOs linked to Health and Human Services during the Biden administration. They saw firsthand how children were lost in the system, and the Biden administration did not care, did nothing about it. You're going to see that from their own lips on the undercover video as well as

0: I don't even know where you get this stuff, but it doesn't make it credible because you say so.
1: I'm not saying it, Director Patel. It's been written and documented.
0: You are literally saying it.
1: No, I'm saying that these are reports, Director Patel. No.
0: And unlike your baseless reports, the only person that was slinging margaritas in El Salvador on the taxpayer dollar with a convicted gangbanging rapist was you.
1: You know, the
0: only person that ran up a $7,000 bar tab in Washington, D.C. at the lobby bar was you.
1: This
0: the only individual in this room that has been drinking on taxpayer dime during the day
1: polygraphing
0: is you.
1: Director Patel, come on. These are serious allegations that were made against you.
0: They're
1: in a lawsuit that you filed.
0: You drinking margaritas with a gang guy, you're true and on video.
1: It just goes to show you
0: don't. You running a $7,000 bar tab at the lobby bar has been filed by your own office.
1: This goes to show.
0: During the day, that's you. This is the ultimate example of hypocrisy.
1: Mr. Chairman,
0: I will not be tarnished by baseless allegations and fraudulent statements from the media.
1: The fact that you mentioned that indicates you don't know what you are talking about. Now, here, Director,
0: the only thing I know is you're the one drinking margaritas with felons.
1: Actually, that's a false statement, and I'm asking you about your statements.
0: I've answered that.
1: And I'm asking you about a particular report. And
0: it's not a report.
1: So let me ask you this. Are you willing to take the test that it's called the audit test that members of our active duty military and others take to determine whether they have a drinking problem?
0: I'll take any test you're willing to take.
1: I will take it, Director Patel. I'll take it. You ready to take it?
0: Let's go.
1: Yes or no?
0: Let's go. Side by side.
1: I'll take it.
2: Yeah, it's obscene, and I do love seeing Kash Patel and other members of this administration fighting back like that against weasels who hide behind their microphone and anonymously sourced articles in The Atlantic or what have you. It's been reported, so I've got to repeat it to you. But then Van Hollen came back, and he decided, that made him look bad, which it did, and so now he decided to put Kash Patel on the defensive again, and this time, instead of actually talking about the reports that are unfounded and uncorroborated and anonymously sourced, he's decided that the problem is Kash Patel's behavior in the hearing, fighting back and putting Van Hollen on the defensive. All right, so here we go with this one.
1: In your response to me earlier, where you had a little bit of a blow up, you made a couple provably false statements.
0: So did you.
1: No, Mr. Director, I was reading about and asking you to respond to allegations that are made. In fact, I was giving you an opportunity to do that, and you took that opportunity. But in the process, you made these provably false statements that I know are sort of like urban legend in right-wing media about margaritas in El Salvador, which is provably false. And so coming from the mouth of an FBI director to make provably false statements in a hearing like this is extremely troubling. And it leads me to ask whether or not the other things you've been saying are false statements. And so that's a provably false statement. You made a couple others that are provably false. And this is from the mouth of the FBI director.
0: The only one that made false statements is you.
1: My final question to you, Mr. Director, is do you know that it is a crime to lie to Congress? You know that. That's my last question.
0: I have not lied to Congress.
1: I didn't ask you that.
0: Lied to Congress is you.
1: I'm not testifying here, sir, and I don't lie.
0: Maybe the next time you run up a $7,000 bar tab, we can talk about it.
1: Well, see, there you go. Lying again. You suggested
0: in the FEC report. I'll post it right now.
1: You suggested it was
0: Hang
1: public. It wasn't public money, as you
0: Thank
1: know.
0: You.
1: That was for a 50-member staff party.
0: So it was a $7,000 bar tab.
2: Yeah, this is good stuff. By the way, did you know that it's against the law to lie to Congress? Literally, Kash Patel's predecessor, Chris Wray, lied to Congress, and his predecessor, Jim Comey, lied to Congress. Kash Patel did bring the receipts. They weren't provably false. In fact, they're provable. The margaritas and the $7,000 bar tab. We'll talk about it next. I'm Larry.
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0: Good morning, Larry O'Connor here. It's 22 minutes after the hour. And just to button things up here with Cash Patel and Chris Van Hollen. Well, you heard the thing that Chris Van Hollen kept saying there in that second clip there. Provably false. You said things that are provably false. Margaritas, provably false. Spend $7,000 in a bar in D.C., provably false. That's provably false. Cash Patel posted this on social media about an hour after that hearing. This is the document right here that shows that Chris Van Hollen spent and expensed over $7,000 at the Lobby Bar on L Street, beautiful place, for one night of a social occasion there. It turns out he claims it was for his staff. Also, by the way, it's funny. He said, hey, there's nothing wrong with this. I didn't use taxpayer dollars. That's not $7,000 of taxpayer dollars. I used campaign money for that. Think about this for a minute. You're some farmer in Maryland, and you think Chris Van Hollen's looking out for you, and you're the little guy, and he's the Democrat who's fighting for you, and you want to help him win re-election so that he can continue to be your senator and look out for the little guy, the dairy farmer in Western Maryland. So you send $20 to Chris Van Hollen, and he takes your $20 and he spends it as part of a $7,000 bar tab at a ritzy downtown D.C. saloon to celebrate his staff over the holidays. Why does he think it's better that he used campaign money for this? This has nothing to do with his campaign. It has nothing to do with getting reelected. It has to do with keeping his staff happy on Capitol Hill. And Lord knows they need some happiness if they have to work for that guy. Also, one other thing. We've all seen the picture. I'm looking at the picture right now. If you're part of our audience on Salem News Channel, you're looking at it too. It's Chris Van Hollen with Abrego Garcia in El Salvador having his summit where he dropped everything to go talk to him. And you can see right on the table, you've got two glasses with salt around the rim. Now, granted, it's got maraschino cherries. And when I have a margarita, I don't like maraschino cherries. I'm more of a citrus guy. I'm going to have lemon or lime. But I don't know how they serve margaritas in El Salvador. But they're right there on the table. Now, that doesn't mean that Chris Van Hollen ordered the margaritas. It doesn't mean that they drank the margaritas. But when Chris Van Hollen says it's provably false that I was having margaritas in a bar in El Salvador, I'll only say this. As an objective journalist, there is more physical evidence that I can see with my own two eyes that Chris Van Hollen was having a margarita with Abrego Garcia than there is, as he puts it, a provably false evidence that he was not having margaritas. To prove that this is false, he will have to show me the entire footage of the entire meeting where he doesn't once take a sip out of that margarita. I'm not saying he did. What I'm saying is there's more evidence to suggest that he did. Just saying, Senator Van Hollen, you might want to re-examine how you use that phrase, provably false. You keep saying that phrase, but I don't think you know what it means. Meanwhile, let's turn our sights over to China as the president traveled yesterday. It's a long trip, too. The President Trump and the entourage of the U.S. negotiating delegation made their way to Beijing for a summit with Xi Jinping. This will be the second time he meets with Xi Jinping as president on this second term. Of his presidency. The first state visit to China the President Trump engaged in was in 2017, right after he had become president. Now, this was originally set for late March, but then the military engagement in Iran sort of took precedence, and they delayed it until now. On the table are a whole host of items, including, from China's perspective, they want those tariffs out of the way. From America's perspective, they'd love to have the tariffs, too, but they also need some trade deals and some loosening up of the protections that China has on their trade, on their imports from America. One thing that could solve everybody's problem is if we made a deal that's sort of win-win for China and for us. You see, China, they want to grow. They want to grow bigly. They want to grow with technology, with manufacturing, and with AI. And for that, you need energy. And right now, they don't have any stable sources of energy. The one thing that it appears China doesn't have naturally is oil. We've got plenty of it. Right now, when China needs oil, they go to rogue countries, unstable countries like Iran, Venezuela, and Russia. And we've already taken care of two of those three. And Lord knows Russia is hardly your sole your idea of a sole trading partner when it comes to something so critical as oil, even though they have a somewhat open relationship now. China and Russia hate each other. They have for decades. President Trump could come away with an energy deal with China. That would be a good thing for us, and maybe it's the way forward for normalizing relations. Cal Thomas next.
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0: Connor, it's 33 minutes after the hour from your nation's capital. Coming up in 30 minutes, Cal Olson, investigative reporter for Town Hall. He's got an undercover video expose on NGOs that were getting contract after contract after contract from HHS under Joe Biden. They're supposed to take care of children. The children were not taken care of. They knew it. The Biden administration knew it. And now the guy in charge of HHS, when all of that disaster happened, well, he's the front-running candidate for the Democrats in California to be the governor, Xavier Becerra. And so it's timely to have this undercover video come out with all of these people who worked for these NGOs that were supposed to be taking care of children admitting on hidden camera that it was a disaster. That's coming up in 30 minutes. We're going to share that with you. First, though, it's our weekly visit with our friend, the legend, syndicated columnist and analyst, Cal Thomas. Good morning, Cal.
18: Good morning, Larry. You sounded fine voice this morning.
0: Thank you, as do you, sir. I was just talking about the president's trip to China. I'm hoping, you know, everyone said, oh, what kind of deal can he make? What kind of deal can he make? They're going to get that Boeing deal, I think. They're probably going to get some understanding on AI, though China won't agree to it. I'm also hoping they can get an energy deal. China needs oil. We've got oil. And they can't get it from Venezuela. And by bypassing Iran and Russia, that would actually help stabilize the globe, I think. What do you think of my idea?
18: Well, I think so, Larry. But here's the problem when you're dealing with people who have a different moral and political and economic outlook than you do. You take Iran, for example. They've violated every agreement they have signed. Yeah. China's a little bit different. But we have other issues with China. I'm very concerned by this headline in the Washington Post this morning. China expected to push on Taiwan, and Trump has indicated openness to rethinking the degree of U.S. support, which is alarming to the island's backers. I mean, we see what has happened in Hong Kong. China promised 50 years of freedom, and it started crumbling after only a couple. Jimmy Lai is in prison. I hope that Trump can get him out, as George H.W. Bush got out a guy named Feng Lizhu back at the time of the Tiananmen Square disaster. But we've got to be very careful. Then we have the spy problem. You've I'm sure, talked about this mayor in our media. Who is the Chinese spy admitted it. You've got these vehicles coming into America, no doubt that have some kinds of chips that send information back to China. This is the biggest rival that we have in the world right now. So deals are nice, but at what cost would be my question.
0: I think those are all very fair questions. Do you have faith in the president's team that he's assembled there to participate in these negotiations?
18: Well, here's the thing. You've got Tim Cook, you've got Elon Musk, you've got the CEO of Boeing and some others, and they all want to make deals, and China knows this, and it's all about money. But there's something greater. There's something about freedom. There's something about China's intentions for world domination. There's something about freedom of the press and all of these other things. So I have found in my journalistic career that sometimes the economic bottom line replaces some of these other moral and political worldviews. And I think that's something to be concerned about. Yes, let's sell lots of Boeing aircraft to China. That's fine. No problem with that. But it's a tit-for-tat thing. What is China going to want in return? And will they live up, and they're not living up, to what they promised to do in Hong Kong?
0: Yeah. Cal Thomas, you mentioned Iran. The president this week said that the latest proposal from the Iranian negotiators was, and I'm quoting him, a pile of garbage. He said that the ceasefire is on life support. Do you see a negotiated settlement coming anytime soon, or do you think that there will be a resumption of military activity there. And by the way, if so, do you think it could happen while the president is in Beijing?
18: Well, those are all great questions, Larry, and I'm not a soothsayer, but I think he's got to finish the job. John Bolton, the former U.S. National Security Advisor during the first Trump administration, wrote a piece yesterday about finishing the job. The Ayatollahs are not going to give up. They think they have a religious mandate. They think that the U.S. is weak. They think that Americans will quickly get tired of high gas prices, and they believe that they have the leverage. So I think it's going to require that the military finish the job, Israeli and American, and get that nuclear dust. Bibi Netanyahu, suggested on 60 Minutes Sunday night that there might have to be some kind of ground force action. Not U.S., have to be Israeli, Mossad, something to get that nuclear material. Otherwise, they're going to have a bomb in 15 to 20 years.
0: Yeah, I agree. And I think that everyone in Washington that analyzes these things, they need to make some important distinctions when it comes to ground forces. It wouldn't be an occupational force or an invasion force. This would be boots. And there might be some Marines involved as well, Cal, U.S. Marines, to handle one task, one specific mission, do it and get out, not to occupy and not to nation build. Do you think the American people will tolerate that?
18: Yeah, I think the biggest approach would be to somehow, some way, arm the resistance. I mean, we've seen the tens of thousands in the streets. Unfortunately, many, many of them have been killed.
0: Yeah.
18: That's because they don't have weapons to defend themselves and to defeat the Revolutionary Guard. So if there's some way we could get them arms and let them fight for their own freedom, that would be the best outcome in my view.
0: Amen. Oh, if only they had a Second Amendment over there, Cal, right?
18: Yeah, that's right.
0: Sort of occurs to me. Listen, yesterday, big news as Marty McCarry, the chairman of the FDA, stepped down. Marty McCarry is a friend of the program. We had him on when he was just a professor and public health expert out of Johns Hopkins. He was on a regular basis to talk about Anthony Fauci's policies during COVID, the effectiveness of the vaccine. It's interesting. He left, and it looked like he was sort of asked to leave, Cal. But everyone in the administration, from the president to Health and Human Services Secretary Robert F. Kennedy Jr., on his way out, everyone had glowing things to say about Marty McCarry. So what do you think really happened here?
18: Well, I think there was pressure from the pro-life wing of the Republican Party and the supporters of President Trump. They didn't like this continuing availability of the abortion pill. I don't think that was entirely Markey's fault. What you said, I think, was absolutely correct. Very smart guy, has done a great job, loyal to the president. These are weird times with the November election coming. The president needs all of the support he can get, and the pro-lifers have been a key constituency in that support, and so I think they felt that, well, he had to go just as a sacrificial lamb to that part of the party.
0: One always wonders how he dealt with, you know, my heart is with the pro-life movement and with their concerns about the availability and ubiquity of that abortion pill. And if Marty McCarry is trying to maintain public health policy at the FDA, there's a way to handle those groups without rebuffing them and maybe insulting them or giving them the high hat, as they used to say back in the day. I wonder if that was part of what happened behind the scenes. You can hear them, you can respect them, and yet at the same time maintain policy that is in keeping with the law. I'm just speculating here, Cal.
18: Yeah, I think that's a possibility. It's hard to know unless get somebody to leak and tell what really happened. But I really think it's they're very nervous about the election. You've got all these redistricting things going on. And right now the wind seems to be behind the sails of the Republicans in some of these redistrictings. And I'm speculating like you that they probably didn't want to have any reversal.
0: Cal, quickly, we also had a big story last week at release on Friday of what they're calling the UFO files. I found it fascinating that it was the Pentagon that released these files. The intelligence community has spent a year, I'm told, going through all of the files going back to the 50s, looking at unidentified flying objects or UAPs, whatever the hell they're calling them now, putting out this information so it's searchable, it's available. Cal, the truth is out there. I think what everybody wants to know is, does Cal Thomas believe in little green men from Mars?
18: No, I don't, Larry, because, you know, we've heard for years that these UFOs are looking for intelligent life. And the closer they get to the Earth, the less of it they find.
0: I think that says it all. Thank you, Cal. You realize now that because you've said that, my phone lines from across the country here on this national program are going to be jammed with all the UFO people.
18: Yeah, well, I'm fine. I've seen all the sci-fi movies. There are always explanations for these things. This, as you say, this has been going on for 50 years or maybe more. Conspiracies, aliens, pigs in space, all this kind of stuff.
0: Bigfoot. Don't forget Bigfoot.
18: That's true. Bigfoot and the other, yeah, that's right. Bigfoot, I'm still looking for Bigfoot.
0: my thing with Bigfoot and the aliens, and again, I don't mean to make fun of it. I know there are people who like live and die by this, and it's like they are so sure. And by the way, my wife believes in some of these legends as well, and God bless her. I love her to death, and we're just going to agree to disagree. Here's what, to me, is the difference maker. We've seen videos going all the way back to the 60s on these shaky 8-millimeter, handheld home cameras that people had, and then the Beta cameras and the VHS cameras and all that. And now people have in their pocket a supercomputer with a video and film studio that 30 years ago would rival a cable news network or a movie studio in Hollywood, and yet we still don't get a high-definition, clear, non-shaky, non-blurry video of any of these phenomena. Still a video that you can barely make out what that piece of fuzz is compared to that piece of fuzz. Why don't we have a clear, high-definition video of these things yet?
18: Yeah, well, I think what the answer is, we need to leave some food out at night. That's the way to do it.
0: Well, that'll attract the chupacabra, Cal. You don't want that.
18: Or raccoons.
0: Thank you, Cal. Always good to talk to you. We'll talk to you next week.
18: Okay.
0: See, here I am. I'm saying I'm not laughing, I'm not making fun, and yet here I am laughing and making fun. Whatever a Larry calls into the program, I always want to talk to them because we Larrys have to stick together. 855-784-4255 if you want to talk to the show and the program, which means me, Larry in Illinois. I'm Larry in Washington. What's on your mind today, Larry? Thanks for calling.
19: Well, it's Larry, good name you got there.
0: Same.
19: I'm concerned about the judicial system. Illinois, of course, we've got the Safety Act, but I guess Massachusetts is no better off. They had the shooter. And I'm going to name the judge here. I'd like to name all of them, but this one was Judge Janet Sanders. And she let this guy off.
0: Yeah.
19: It was a 6-year sentence. I don't know if you've been on top of it.
0: We've been tracking this story. And for anybody who's seen it, I'm sure you've seen the viral video of this guy with a long gun, a rifle. I think it was a semi-automatic, maybe an AR-15 style rifle. Walking down the street just shooting randomly and trying to kill as many people as possible. And Larry in Illinois, you're absolutely right. This guy had already been convicted on a gun charge, and he was released after 6 years. And judges should be held accountable. Everybody else in public life who affect our lives, who are elected officials, they're all held accountable. And yet judges do this sort of thing right here in the Washington area. We have judges who are releasing people with a slap on the wrist or releasing people for political purposes because they're illegal immigrants and they want to help them avoid deportation. Whatever the reason, they're an abomination to their office. And it always happens in these states that have strict anti-Second Amendment laws. The people violate those laws, they get arrested, then they're released, and then they violate those laws again. It seems to me that if you're willing to violate the law against owning a gun illegally, you're going to violate the law against killing people illegally. I'm Larry O'Connor. O'Connor and Connor.
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0: A lot of us voted for Donald Trump because we want accountability for what happened in past years. Rand Paul is coming out today with a hearing about Anthony Fauci and COVID. He says he's got a CIA whistleblower who's going to say exactly what the CIA knew about that lab leak over there in Wuhan and how it was squelched, it was silenced, it was covered up by the Biden administration, maybe by Anthony Fauci himself. Looking forward to that. We want accountability. We want the truth to get out, regardless of the auto pen pardons for these people. So we've got the government looking at a lot of that. We've also got independent, undercover, investigative journalists trying to get some accountability for what happened during the Biden presidency as well. That brings us to our guest coming up in just a bit at the top of the next hour. It's Kyle Olson. He's been doing undercover video work for Town Hall Media, where I serve as editor. And this latest expose that he's got is all about NGOs, non-government organizations that receive money from the federal government during the Biden administration, from Health and Human Services, ostensibly to take care of the children, the hundreds of thousands of children that cross the border illegally. But they didn't take care of them. It was a disaster. We all know that. Here's a little bit of that video. Take a listen at what happened here and what Cal Olson was able to capture in this investigation.
2: ORR was ill-equipped to handle what the Biden administration put in place.
3: Who was monitoring the Biden administration? I mean, let's be honest.
4: Biden should have never opened the gates so that many can come in, because it overloaded the programs to provide quality care to the kids.
3: To be honest, what it sounds like is that they were literally like, everyone has a contract. What is it that people say, Oprah? Everyone wins a car. I feel like when they were handing out contracts, that ORR was like, yes, you have a contract. Yes, you have a contract. They weren't really vetting the places.
2: The focus was on getting the child to the sponsor no matter what.
5: Yeah. Could care less how this monitor felt about it, how anything. It was just, hey, this monitor has to get there, and this is the faster we can do it.
0: That's right. Didn't matter. And they didn't vet the sponsors either. And in many cases, we found the sponsors were abusive. They were criminals. They were molesters. They exploited these children. And we all knew what was happening. And now these people who knew it was happening and got rich off of your money doing it in your name. This was the Biden administration running the federal government with your tax dollars, aiding and abetting child traffickers in your name. And nobody's been held accountable. In fact, forget about held accountable. The person in charge of Health and Human Services that oversaw that disaster, he's now the leading Democrat running for governor in California. And he was asked about this. Wait till you hear this from Xavier Becerra here. And take a listen.
6: During your time as HHS Secretary, a New York Times investigation found the health department couldn't find some 85,000 children it had released.
7: That's not accurate. What you just read is not accurate. First, that's what I'll say, because it was never the case that we could not find kids. You're essentially, I don't know if you got those talking points from Donald Trump.
6: It's from a New York Times article.
7: That's not what the New York Times article said. The New York Times said that individuals, the children and their sponsors, did not respond to calls. They didn't say we couldn't find kids.
6: Working overnight in slaughterhouses, replacing roofs, operating machineries and factories, children as young as 14 years old.
7: That part occurred after these children had left the care of Department of Health and Human Services.
6: To let these children go into those individual sponsors in their responsibility.
7: Some of these kids, probably because they needed to earn some money, started working in places that were very exploitive.
0: These kids probably needed some money and worked in places that were exploitive. And sort of the cold, backhanded, sort of casual, how dare you even ask me these questions kind of attitude. That interview that Becerra just granted to KTLA in Los Angeles has been a disaster on many counts. His Democrat opponents are pouncing on it, if I can say pounce in this context, and attacking him. It's a beautiful thing to see with Katie Porter and Matt Mahan, the mayor of San Jose, and Tom Steyer all going after him. It's Democrat versus Democrat crime. They may actually destroy each other in such a way that allows Chad Bianco, who's now running third in the polls, to make it back up to second place and have two Republicans emerge from the primary. We'll set that pipe dream aside for a moment. What Mr. Becerra just said there, again, the leading candidate, the establishment, the unions, they're all circling their wagons to protect him. They want to elevate him so he can be their tool as governor of California. Mr. Becerra said they just needed to work to earn money. These are children. These are children who were supposed to have sponsors. The whole reason we have sponsors for unaccompanied children is so that the children can be taken care of by the sponsor, but they didn't care. In many cases, we now learn those sponsors were not vetted, they weren't cleared, they had criminal records, and they continued their dastardly, horrible criminal activity targeting these children. In fact, one expose talks about Marcos, a 14-year-old who came to this country, trafficked here. According to Becerra, he needed the money, so he got a job. Yeah, he worked the overnight cleaning shift at a slaughterhouse in rural Virginia. He was maimed at that slaughterhouse. Lost an arm. That's Becerra's legacy. That's Biden's legacy. And coming up in a moment, we're going to explore this even further with Kyle Olson, the investigative reporter who's been doing the expose for Town Hall Media. That comes up in just a moment. 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
10: He'll soon land in China.
11: I'm Dave Anthony, Fox News, where President Trump will hold talks with China's leader. And while the Iran conflict continues with no end in sight, the president told reporters before leaving he does not need help from them making a deal with Iran.
12: We'll win it one way or the other. We'll win it peacefully or otherwise.
13: The president says that trade is top of mind during this historic summit in Beijing with President Xi.
11: Fox's Aisha Hosni's in Beijing.
13: China wants lower tariffs. They currently have a 10% global tariff that expires very shortly here in July if it's not extended by the president. Meantime, back here at home, American farmers who are getting hit by higher diesel fuel prices, they want the president to convince China to buy 25 million metric tons of soybeans.
11: Now an update on the Hanta virus. A French passenger taken off the cruise ship that had the outbreak that left three dead is critically ill, now breathing through an artificial lung. As for the 18 Americans in quarantine, only one tested positive for Hantavirus. Stephen Kornfeld tells CNN he feels fine now, but last month,
14: a number of us on board came down with felt like a flu-like illness or the ship's flu. I had 3 days of night sweats, a lot of chills, some mild respiratory, and a lot of fatigue.
11: He's in a biocontainment unit in Nebraska. So is another passenger in a facility in Atlanta after showing mild symptoms. Also in Nebraska, you don't hear this often, a Democrat who won a primary isn't wanting to win in November.
15: Cindy Burbank says she'll drop out of the general election after winning the Democrat Senate primary in Nebraska with about 89% of the vote to William Forbes' 11%. He's an anti-abortion pastor accused of running as a Republican plant to take general election votes away from the candidate state Democrats really want, independent Dan Osborne. He came pretty close to winning a Senate race 2 years ago and is seen as having the best chance to beat incumbent Republican Pete Ricketts.
11: That's Chris Foster. 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
0: From your nation's capital, it's Larry O'Connor here at our flagship station, WMAL, waking up presidents, politicians, and parents here in this town and all across the country. I'm Larry O'Connor. Thanks for joining us. Coming up in 30 minutes, friend of the program, a retired Special Forces dude who knows a little bit about military operations. Jim Hansen's going to join us, give us his assessment of where things stand right now with Iran. Also, maybe what might be discussed over in China as it relates back to Iran and Taiwan. Also, coming up in the next hour, one of the most powerful politicians in this city. He's the chairman of the Ways and Means Committee. He's the man who crafted the Big Beautiful Bill. He's the one who actually named it the Big Beautiful Bill. Chairman Jason Smith of Missouri will be joining us coming up in the next hour. Right now, though, I want to follow up on that discussion we just had. At Town Hall Media, we've been upping our game, as it were, with our investigative journalism, with our undercover reports. And as your morning man here on this program, and also as editor of Town Hall, I'm very proud of the great work Kyle Olson has done. He's going to join us in a moment, but I just wanted you to listen to this little compilation of the latest investigative report. This is talking to people connected to NGOs that were funded with your tax dollars under Biden's Health and Human Services Department, and they were responsible for the children who, it turns out, were lost and exploited. Here they are undercover.

0: Did you know you might be part of the 75% of Americans who think they waste less food than they actually do? Americans toss up more than $382 billion worth of food, costing an average family of four nearly $3,000 annually, and costing our planet even more in wasted resources. 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Eating leftovers is great, but things like freezing food that you can't eat right away, donating surplus food within your community, and better understanding food date labels can have an even bigger impact. 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
5: I'm Larry O'Connor. Good morning. 855-784-4255. A lot of you do have Iran and China on your mind, and I want you to be able to sound off because, well, you can't do that when you're watching Morning Joe or Anderson Cooper. That's what makes us different. So we'll begin with Ben and Culpepper listening on our flagship, the Mighty WMAL. Good morning, Ben. Thanks for calling. I'm Larry.
6: Good morning, Larry. And I forgot to tell you last time, congratulations on the promotion.
5: Thank you, sir. When
6: I vote for a president, I want somebody who's capable of, it's, you know, the old cliche, walk and chew gum at the same time, or maybe ride a bike and not fall down at the same time, or maybe go to the beach and stay awake at the same time. I want someone who's not Joe Biden, who can tell the military, go bomb Iran, have fun, and then walk out of the room, hop on Air Force One, stare down Xi Jinping while tweeting at the same time. Okay.
5: Yeah. Well, you got your man, Ben, because that you described our current commander-in-chief. And, you know, there's a precedent for this. People forget in the first Trump administration, Xi Jinping was doing a mini-summit at Mar-a-Lago. And while he was there, right before dinner, President Trump ordered an attack, a missile strike, on a Taliban terrorist in Afghanistan. And during the dinner with Xi Jinping, they came and delivered the report to the president, and he showed it just as a flex, as a demonstration of the power that we have, that he can sit there at Mar-a-Lago, have a beautiful chocolate cake with Xi Jinping while killing terrorists halfway around the world. I wouldn't be surprised if he did something similar while in Beijing.
6: Exactly. And I love the power move, like what he did with the Taliban leadership and the satellite photo of his house. I love that kind of stuff.
5: That's right.
6: And
5: I agree, man.
6: I love the name, Operation Sledgehammer. You combine that with, like, the Scott Baio stuff from 2016. I think Donald Trump really liked 80s TV shows.
5: I think you're right, Ben. The question is, will Peter Gabriel be participating in Operation Sledgehammer? We'll find out. Ben and Culpepper, thanks for calling. Jay in San Antonio, listening to 930 AM in San Antonio, Texas. Good morning, Jay. What's on your mind about the Iranian conflict?
7: Hey, good morning, Larry. Hey, a lot. I was 9 years old when the jihadis first came on our radar in Munich, Germany, in 1972. Yeah, and slaughtered innocent Jewish athletes. And then 8 years later, when I was in high school, Iran fell. And I don't think we knew what Islam was. It forced me into the military. I'm retired military at that time in Iraq and Afghanistan and Qatar. I'm very happy that we finally are attacking a country that daily has chanted death to America, death to Israel, death to Christians for the last 50 years, 47, however we count them. I'm very happy about all of that. But the job isn't done. We can destroy their Army, Air Force, Navy, Marines, their missile batteries, but we've left the Iranian Guard in place, and that's the biggest threat to the Iranians right now. They need to be destroyed to the level of an unconditional surrender, just like Japan. There's no more negotiating. It's an unconditional surrender. They have to cry uncle. I think the Chinese are feeding them behind the lines. That's why their missiles are rebuilding. I think Trump ought to destroy them. I don't know why he wants to take out their power plants and bridges. That's just going to hurt the entire country, and there's a lot of people in that country that want to live like Americans. So
5: agreed.
7: I'd say go for the Zegler, get an unconditional surrender, come back with the victory, and win the elections in November.
5: Well, Jay, listen, I think there's a lot of people who agree with you, and I'm inclined to agree with you, too, but there are some strategic as well as tactical questions about how to carry that off. First and foremost, can you do that? Can you destroy the Revolutionary Guard and go for the jugular and do a complete and total unconditional surrender without utilizing an invasion force on the ground?
7: It'd be tough, but I think it could be done. But if we had to do it, we need to do it like we did with Iraq. We remember we were afraid of the Red Guard in 1991 before we invaded, you know, after they invaded Kuwait and we pushed them back into Iraq. And we watched them surrender like pansies, wearing their white flags all over the place. I think it'd be a lot of the same here. I think they're looking for an excuse to surrender and start over again.
5: Mm.
7: And we ought to keep targeting the mullahs. Because I want them to come back and start targeting the mullahs that are in the United States. I'm so sick of these pieces of garbage telling us that they own this country and they're going to take us over. And I think it's just time that we identify them as domestic enemy and go after them just like we did the Iranian mullahs and kill every last one of them and deport all the rest.
5: I appreciate the call from San Antonio. Thank you for listening. Thanks for being a part of our conversation this morning. And we shall see what the president does, what his next step is, and whether, in fact, it is a power move while in Beijing. It'd be fascinating to watch. Also, by the way, in the news yesterday, we touched on it a little bit in the last hour, but I just want to update you. FDA Administrator Commissioner Marty McCarry resigned his position yesterday. It's an interesting story in that the president praised him on his way out the door, sang his praises, said how amazing and wonderful he was, thanked him for his service, and said that the new acting commissioner would be Kyle Diamantas, his second in command over there at FDA. Also, the Secretary of Health and Human Services, Robert F. Kennedy Jr., also sang Marty McCarry's praises, celebrated what a warrior he was, how great he was. So his immediate boss, RFKJ, and then the boss's boss of bosses, Donald Trump, all loved this guy. So why did he go? Why did he have to go? Was it his idea? Well, reports are that he was at odds with the pro-life groups, specifically the Susan B. Anthony Pro-Life America organization. They were pushing for his firing mostly because he expressed indifference over safety regulations on abortion drugs, something that the pro-life community was incredibly intent on getting to the bottom of as something that should be done. Marty McCarry is a good man, but he seemed to have a blind spot for the abortion issue, and now he's gone. I'm Larry O'Connor. This is O'Connor & Company.
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14: He's just arrived.
15: I'm Dave Anthony, Fox News. Air Force One landed a few minutes ago in China, where President Trump will hold talks with a Chinese leader.
16: I have a great relationship with President Xi, and I think it's going to remain that way. We have a lot of things to discuss.
15: That's what the president told reporters before taking off for Beijing, where Fox's Aisha Hosni reports.
17: The president is trying to set the tone that he is coming at this from a position of strength, not weakness. Of course, you've got the Iran conflict looming in the background of these trade talks. He wants to make sure the focus remains on trade, not Iran.
15: The president says he doesn't need China to help make a deal with Iran, which sells most of its oil to China, but a U.S. military blockade remains in place around Iran's ports. The president's been very critical of our NATO allies for not helping the U.S. get shipping back to normal in the Middle East. Now, Britain wants to help, but only after the conflict ends.
18: The British government is part of a 40-nation joint mission to help reopen the Strait of Hormuz once the immediate crisis has eased. UK Defence Secretary John Healey announcing a package of hardware, including systems to detect and clear mines, drone boats, and jets for air patrols. Iran has effectively closed the strait in retaliation for US and Israeli attacks. British Prime Minister Keir Starmer has said the UK will not get dragged into the conflict.
15: That's Fox's Jonathan Savage. 18 Americans remain in quarantine in the U.S. after being taken off the hantavirus-stricken cruise ship. One who tested positive is in a biocontainment unit, but none of the 16 in Nebraska have symptoms now. Unit Director Michael Wadman just told Fox how long each one stays there isn't certain yet.
19: The CDC needs time to do assessments to make appropriate decisions on what needs to happen from that point. And so we really need to wait for those assessments to occur so that we can make the best decisions for each individual.
15: Two others are in quarantine in Atlanta. Three people died on the cruise. 11 have tested positive. A passenger in France is hospitalized critically ill. 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
5: 6 minutes after the hour here, we're live from our flagship station in Washington, D.C.'s WMAL, the mighty WMAL. We wake up presidents, politicians, and parents across the nation. Speaking of politicians, we've got a pretty good one. Very rarely do you have a very powerful politician in Washington, D.C. with great influence, but also have him be well-respected and just a nice guy. But, of course, he's from Missouri. Same place as our friend Chris DeGaulle, who is hoping to be Jason Smith's colleague there as the representative from Maryland 6. We, of course, are happy to be joined by a friend of the program, the chairman of Ways and Means. That's the powerful part. The nicest guy on Capitol Hill, Jason Smith. Chairman Smith, thanks for joining us.
27: Larry, I don't know about all that, but it's good to be with you.
5: It's true. No, seriously, usually people that have a job like Ways and Means, everybody, they're in charge of the taxes, right? Between Ways and Means and Appropriations, you know, taking money and spending money. You guys are usually hard-nosed, you know, jerks, and you don't care, but you're actually nice. You're part of the team.
27: I always tell people that Ways and Means is actually all the ways to be mean, you know, if it's done wrong. So you want to be careful when you're touching someone's taxes or
5: yes.
27: Someone's Social Security or health care. It's quite important.
5: Well, of course, your job last year was to give us our money back, or more fairly, let us keep our money. That was, of course, your brainchild, the big, beautiful bill that the president adored so much. I just a quick update here, because we had our first April 15th, our first tax day post Big Beautiful Bill, after solidifying those tax breaks of 2017, and then all of the other tax breaks that you were able to engineer through that reconciliation package. I mean, did it have the desired effect in terms of letting the American people keep their money? And is this going to be a big factor going into the midterm elections?
27: You know, it absolutely did. You think about over the course of the 4 years under the Biden administration, you saw what I refer to as an inflation tax, the cost of all goods, go up about 21% in 4 years. And the Democrats, they campaigned this last election.

0: authoritarian state or at the direction of that authoritarian state. Otherwise, he'd be in a gulag right now in China. That's what happens. All right. Chairman Jason Smith is our guest. A couple of other items in the news I'd love for you to comment on. Colleagues across the building from you in the Senate, like Josh Hawley, and we had Marsha Blackburn and Rick Scott both on yesterday as well. They're calling for a relief on the federal tax, gas tax, excuse me. How do we get that done? And do you think that there's a stomach in the House to get that done?
1: Well, there's no greater issue that is affecting the people of my congressional district more than the fuel prices, the gasoline and the diesel. And I always say that food, fiber, and fuel is what really affects people's pocketbooks. And it's doing that. If you just even saw the most recent inflation numbers, picked up a little bit last month, and it's clearly the result of the gas prices. Yep. So if we can do anything to lower the gas prices, if it means suspending the 18 cents a gallon federal gas tax right now until, you know, to cause some kind of relief, I'm all about it. And I support my fellow colleague from Missouri, Josh Hawley, in regards to that.
0: Is there a way to get that into the reconciliation package that's currently making its way through the House?
1: Well, it can't in the second reconciliation because the Ways and Means Committee has no instructions within the second one. It's only Judiciary and Homeland.
0: Oh, I see.
1: And that's one of the things that would cause it to be birded out in the United States Senate. I've been preaching to my colleagues for a long time. When you do these instructions, you should make them broad. That gives you the capabilities. But we can do a reconciliation 3.0. But you know what? I don't even think we need to do this in reconciliation.
0: Let it stand
1: alone. Put it on
0: the
1: floor, make the Democrats vote for it.
0: That's
1: or
0: right.
1: Vote against it.
0: I'd love to see those Democrats invoke cloture here or block cloture and say, nope, we want gas prices to stay high when they have an opportunity to bring them down. I agree. Finally, can't talk to a Missouri congressman without talking about what the Supreme Court just did in your state. They upheld your new redistricting. So you've joined the ranks of adding more Republican seats. How do you think things are shaping up for the midterms now as we see all the redistricting going on?
1: You know, for so long, everyone has counted out the House Republicans of keeping the majority. And Larry, I've been traveling all over this country, helping my colleagues and helping future candidates. And it boils down to just a couple dozen seats in Congress, to be completely honest. And I like our odds. You know, you can look at the environment. The environment's not good, but the terrain is. And I would rather take the Republicans' terrain to get to 218 rather than the Democrats. So
0: Jason
1: I'm pretty
0: Smith,
1: excited about where
0: we're
1: going.
0: We got to leave it there. We're out of time, but great stuff as always, Chairman Jason Smith of Missouri. Thank you, sir.
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0: Larry O'Connor here, 22 minutes after the hour. I feel like I keep saying it today over and over again, but it's important. Accountability. Accountability. People who've made our lives miserable, people who have broken the law, people who have gotten away with breaking the law and never held accountable, mainly because there are two tiers of justice in this government and in this country. Oftentimes it's easy to just shorthand it and write it off and say, well, you know, the rules are different. Capital D there for Democrats. It does seem that way, but I think it goes deeper than that. It's elitists, often Democrats. It's the permanent political class, often Democrats. It's people who oppose populist points of view and people who really do want to just live their lives, get the government out of their way, and follow the rules and just be left alone. That's you. And the government, when they intrude on that and they try to make your life miserable and get in the way of the people you want elected into office from doing their job, well, yeah, they need to be held accountable. And one of the greatest violations of our civil rights and the disruptions of our lives over the last several years, of course, were the COVID-19 pandemic. It seemed like everything surrounding the pandemic and the protocols dictated from the federal government and to most state governments from the top down seemed to be clouded with mystery, deception, and cover-up, not least of which the origins of the virus, which were plain and obvious to anyone who was paying attention. But why was it covered up? Why was there so much deception? Well, maybe because people within our government, people we were told we were supposed to trust, were actually participants in the creation of that virus. Of course, I'm talking about Anthony Fauci and his whole team heading up infectious disease research and their relationship with the Wuhan lab where COVID-19 originated. Well, Rand Paul, the senator from Kentucky, has been at the forefront of trying to uncover this. We know Anthony Fauci has an auto pen pardon, and maybe he won't be held criminally responsible. But he's very well respected still. He still makes money. He still can go on a lecture circuit. He's a hero because he helped take down Trump, which is part of the problem, because our public health policy shouldn't be political and politicized to take down a sitting president. Well, Rand Paul has called called a hearing today, and he says that he's got an informant, a CIA whistleblower, who is ready to tell all. Here is Rand Paul speaking with the Daily Wire about this yesterday.
12: Senator, you've been working for years now to shine a light on the COVID cover-up that took place under President Biden. Tomorrow in the Senate, you'll be hosting a whistleblower to offer new testimony on this scandal. What can we expect to hear?
13: You know, one of the things we've heard for years is that when the different intelligence agencies investigated this, some of them thought it came from nature, some of them thought it came from a lab. But what we're discovering, what the whistleblower will tell us tomorrow, is that CIA scientists were convened in 2021 and asked this question, and they overwhelmingly, I think 5 out of 6, said that they thought it came from the lab, that it was a leak from the lab, but then higher-ups overruled them. In fact, the report was written at 2 in the morning, and at 2 in the morning, someone scribbled out no and ended up switching the report to say, instead of that it came from lab, that it came from nature. So this is, has been a problem through the years, and it makes a difference because if we look to the ultimate origins of this virus, we think it actually came from experiments that were funded by the United States. And the carelessness of Anthony Fauci and others who actually funded this gain-of-function research in Wuhan, China, in all likelihood led to this pandemic that 15 million people died, and still there hasn't been responsibility. So this whistleblower tomorrow is going to reveal things that happened at the CIA and the fact that some of the cover-up continues, that there are people within the swamp that is the CIA over there that are still motivated not to reveal this. And it's interesting because Congress voted unanimously to declassify all of this. And the whistleblower tomorrow will tell us that he's still having trouble and was having trouble with obstruction by, I think, career people at the CIA.
0: Which is why this is incredibly relevant. That hearing will be today. And we appreciate Senator Paul, who we disagree with often, but not on this. And we need him to be the tip of the spear on it and get to the truth. And he's very qualified to do it, considering he is a medical doctor himself. He's a physician, not one of those doctors that aren't actual doctors, but they make you call him doctor. No, he's a real doctor. Cabot Phillips there at Daily Wire with the interview, and thank you to Cabot for that. I understand the statute of limitations just expired on Anthony Fauci for lying to Congress, and I understand that he's got one of those phony auto pen pardons. I get it. But here's what Senator Paul could do. He could get all the information in this hearing, then bring Anthony Fauci back and have him answer questions. Let him lie again, or let him plead the fifth. I'm Larry O'Connor.
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3: It's time for California Ag Today on the Ag Information Network. I am Haley Shipp. California's strawberry growers are seeing one of the earliest and heaviest spring harvests in recent memory. According to an Ag Alert report from the California Farm Bureau, unusually warm weather combined with newer strawberry varieties has pushed production into overdrive across the state. In Monterey County, temperatures climbed into the 80s during February, helping berries ripen weeks ahead of schedule. University of California Cooperative Extension strawberry advisor Mark Bolda said, "It's been all about unseasonably warm temperatures early on. It bumped the season up by 2 or 3 weeks. The early harvest has translated into massive production gains. By early April, growers in the Watsonville Salinas district had harvested nearly 2.9 million crates of strawberries, compared to just 230,000 during the same period in 2024. Industry leaders also point to expanding use of newer strawberry cultivars developed through university and private breeding programs. California produces roughly 90% of the nation's strawberries. You can read more at aginfo.net.
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5: He got the red carpet treatment. I'm Dave Anthony, Fox News. President Trump arrived in China a short time ago to a lot of fanfare as he came down Air Force One to start a trip that'll include talks with China's leader Xi Jinping. That's children chanting welcome, waving American and Chinese flags as the president walked by Fox's Aisha Hosni's in Beijing.
6: He wants trade to be the top agenda. He wants trade to be covered by the press. He wants that to be the focus of this trip with Xi. I'm sure Xi feels the exact same way. He doesn't want this to be about Iran, although Iran is going to come up. He said he's going to have a very long talk with Xi about Iran because Xi and China get a lot of their oil from Iran. The majority of oil that Iran exports goes directly to China. So the Strait of Hormuz reopening is very important for the Chinese.
5: The U.S. military blockade continues around Iran's ports, and the conflict has led to a spike in oil and gas prices. And we just got another inflation update, this one at the wholesale level.
7: 6%. The expectation was 4.9. They came in at 6%. We haven't seen that level of producer price headline inflation since December of 2022.
5: Fox Business Network. Cheryl Cassoni. Now, the president has suggested he'd be open to allowing Chinese car companies to come to the U.S., build factories, and manufacture vehicles here with American workers. But Republican Senator Bernie Moreno opposes that with legislation that has Democrat support to prevent it. He just told Fox.
8: So if they came into the U.S., they would wipe out our automakers, completely devastate our steel industry, our rubber industry, our electronics industry.
5: And Moreno claims Chinese cars would also be rolling surveillance machines. One of the passengers on that cruise ship with the Hanta virus outbreak that killed three is critically ill in a French hospital, now said to be breathing through an artificial lung. 18 Americans taken off the ship remain in quarantine in Nebraska and Georgia. 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
10: From the newsroom, I'm Jared Cervello. The Hard Rock Casino Tejon is hosting fan activities, watch parties, and live broadcasts as part of major racing events across the state in June. The casino says it's entered into a new partnership with a firm called Front Row Motorsports that includes drivers Zane Smith, Noah Gregson, and Chandler Smith representing the brand. The California almond crop is expected to be moderate in size this season. Most predictions claim this year's crop will be between 2.57 billion and 2.72 billion pounds. That's well below the 2020-21 record of 3.11 billion pounds. Recent years of oversupply have limited almond prices. Local news, I'm Jared Cervello.
11: From the Frequency Broadcasting Weather Center, I'm Tony Lee. Cloud cover is settling into the valley, bringing today's high temperature down to a more comfortable 84 degrees. Overnight, we dip to a low of 61, then up to a high of 87. Clear skies also return for the rest of the week. From the Frequency Broadcasting Weather Center, I'm Tony Lee.
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0: Good morning, Bakersfield. Here's another look at your time saver traffic. We've got a collision reported. This is in Oildale, right in front of the Fast Trip on Airport Drive at Olive Drive. So watch out for crews clearing that out for you. Also, another accident. This is on the 58 eastbound at Fairfax. More details coming in, but it is in the way there. So watch out for road crews and emergency teams clearing that out of the way for you. Also have reports of a traffic hazard. This is off of the 168 at Glacier Grade. So watch out for debris in the road. I'm Anna Maria with your time saver traffic. 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
3: Always funny, Mel Brooks, producer. I've seen it a million times. Very funny. At this one point, they added in Jesus in a loincloth with the crown of thorns being spanked by a guy in an S&M mask and all leather. And I just put my head down. I was like, oh my gosh, I can't believe, and processing. And I finally looked at my wife and she's like, we gotta go. And I'm like, I agree, we gotta go. But we were the only ones that walked out, and it took me a few minutes. You forget it. Don't, whatever you're thinking, stop processing like that. It's wrong. You know it. Get up, walk out. When we talk about Israel, we're not just talking about a place, we're talking about a people connected to a promise made by God, the one he has never broken, and one that continues even today. Because God's character doesn't change, and what he begins, he sustains. What he promises, he fulfills, and that matters. Right now in Israel, families run into shelters as sirens sound. It's not just a crisis, it's a call to respond for Christians. For Christians, caring for the Jewish people isn't rooted in politics. It's not rooted in war or anything else. It's rooted in trust. Trust in a God who keeps his word. So we don't stay distant. We step in with prayer and practical help. 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
8: Another spike in inflation.

0: I'm Dave Anthony, Fox News, driven by the spike up in oil and at the gas pump in the Iran conflict. Fox's Ginny Cassola has the numbers.
1: Prices paid at the wholesale level before they reached consumers jumped in April. The producer price index rose 1.4% for the month, up 1% for core PPI, excluding food and energy. For the year ending in April, the PPI rose 6%.
0: That's the most annual wholesale inflation since 2022. Yesterday, we also had a report of consumer prices rising more than expected in the annual inflation rate. Oil prices aren't moving much today as President Trump arrives in China for talks with the Iran conflict hanging overhead. That was the big welcome the president got, descending Air Force One steps onto a red carpet.
2: He was greeted by the vice president of China and 300 Chinese kids waving the China and U.S. flags.
0: That's Fox's Aisha Hosni in Beijing. Ahead of the talks tomorrow between the president and China's leader Xi Jinping.
2: He says trade is the top priority for the state visit, not Iran. Although Iran will come up, he plans to have a long talk with Xi about it. But he says that he does not need China's help when it comes to Iran.
0: 18 Americans remain in quarantine after being taken off the cruise ship hit with a hantavirus outbreak that killed three passengers. Only one of the 18 has tested positive, Stephen Kornfeld. He talked to CNN from the biocontainment unities in Nebraska, saying he's fine now, but
3: a number of us on board came down with felt like a flu-like illness or the ship's flu. I had 3 days of night sweats, a lot of chills, some mild respiratory, and a lot of fatigue.
0: None of the 16 in Nebraska have symptoms now. One of the two in Atlanta had mild ones. A woman who got sick on the way home to France is critically ill, breathing through an artificial lung. 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
6: From the newsroom, I'm Jared Cirillo. GoFundMe pages have now been launched to help the families of two men who were killed in a plane crash that sparked the 2,200-acre canyon fire in Kern County. The BLM says the crash happened on Thursday of last week. Search and rescue teams found the crash site after getting reports of a plane down and then smoke in the area. The Kern County coroner has released the name of a man whose body was found in the Kern River last week. Scott Clay Kuykendall of Lake Isabella was discovered just before 1 in the afternoon last Monday, about a quarter mile south of the Keysville South boat ramp. No other details have been released in the case. With your local news updates, I'm Jared Cirillo reporting.
7: Good morning, Bakersfield. Here's another look at your time saver traffic. We've got a collision reported. This is in Oildale, right in front of the Fast Trip on Airport Drive at Olive Drive. So watch out for crews clearing that out for you. Also, another accident. This is on the 58 eastbound at Fairfax. More details coming in, but it is in the way there. So watch out for road crews and emergency teams clearing that out of the way for you. Also have reports of a traffic hazard. This is off of the 168 at Glacier Grade. So watch out for debris in the road. I'm Anna Maria with your time saver traffic. Another report coming up soon. 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

0: All right, let me tell you about American Financing. 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Nobody does that. Nobody does that. Usually it happens because life is getting really expensive in ways that you didn't expect. And so maybe today, after many, many months of you going, she's like, what am we going to do? What are we going to do? The credit card balances are getting out of control. 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Interest rates on the cards are hitting insane levels. 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I saw the price of groceries is up another 2.5% this month. 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
3: From the newsroom, I'm Jared Cirillo. Newly declassified federal documents from the Pentagon include reports of UFO activity near Bakersfield in 1948. The War Department released thousands of pages of historical files tied to investigations into unidentified aerial phenomena. The records include witness reports, military correspondence, and intelligence memos spanning decades. And the Bakersfield City School District Board is beginning the process of renaming Cesar Chavez Elementary School. They're asking the community for suggestions. Students, staff, and families are invited to participate in the process by submitting their recommendations. You can find out all the details at bcsd.com. With local news, I'm Jared Cirillo.
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Welcome to the Glenn Beck program. We're talking about China this hour. I'm going to get to some of the other things that are going on. The King just spoke here in Parliament. I'm in London this week. He just spoke in Parliament. He said some really, I think, very disturbing things about global warming and also digital ID. It is coming strong here in England. We'll get into that here in a minute. I'm reading a couple of books.

0: Good morning, Kern County. Here's another look at your time saver traffic. We've got reports of a collision. This is at Airport Drive and Decatur, right by the fast troop there. Watch out as they're getting that cleared out of the way for you. Also, southbound 99 at Rosedale Highway, we've got some stuff, looks like debris in the road, so watch out for that. They are trying to get that cleared out for you. Looking around town, 99 north and southbound, no problems along there. Golden State Highway, a little busy right there at F Street by the DMV. 58 looking good all the way out east to Fairfax and Westside Parkway. No problems along there. 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
12: Apologist for Islamists. In certain cases, this is a knowing alliance, and in certain cases, just frank manipulation, and people on the left are morally confused. You know, I don't think someone like Hassan Piker is confused. I think he knows exactly what sort of alliance he has, and I think that's true of Mamdani, too.
13: Do you think Mamdani is an Islamist?
12: Certainly an apologist for Islamists. The fact that he can't quite figure out what's wrong with the phrase globalize the intifada, and that the worst he'll say of it is that he doesn't use that language, nor does he encourage it, but he's not going to condemn it. He's a proud DSA member. You know, they were out on October 8th supporting Hamas. There's just no way that should be possible.
5: Yeah.
12: And there's no way that anyone who's got that level of callousness and confusion, confusion being charitable, should be running a major American city, right? Much less being the poster boy for the future of Democratic politics. Mm-hmm. So, I mean, there's something very sinister about the way Islamists have spread their ideology through the West and targeted liberals.

0: me ask you something. How many different places do you have to go right now just to understand your business insurance? And I don't mean to buy it. I mean to actually just understand it. Because for most people, business insurance is not one thing. 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Different policies, different documents, different people you have to call depending on what the question is. 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
6: It's close to midnight where President Trump is. I'm Dave Anthony, Fox News. He arrived in China a few hours ago to that military band fanfare and a red carpet.
7: When dawn rises, the two leaders will get down to business discussing trade, Iran, and U.S. arms sales to Taiwan. President Trump wants China to buy more American soybeans, beef, and aircraft, but he's played down talk of him asking President Xi Jinping for help dealing with Iran.
6: That's Fox's Jonathan Savage. China wants the conflict to end. It buys most of Iran's oil.
8: Well, U.S. blockade remains in effect exactly 1 month today. In fact, shipping data shows Chinese-owned oil tankers passing through the Strait of Hormuz overnight with Iran's permission. Now, General Kane admitted to Congress yesterday Iran still has a lot of those small boats posing a challenge in opening up the strait.
6: That's Fox's Lucas Tomlinson in Dubai. Because oil and gas prices have surged, wholesale inflation spiked last month more than expected to a 6% annual inflation rate, the most since 2022. A COVID whistleblower is testifying at a Senate hearing now, pointing a finger at the doctor and COVID advisor, Anthony Fauci, who became famous and to his critics infamous for his handling of the pandemic.
9: Dr. Fauci's role in the cover-up was intentional.
6: James Erdman III is a CIA employee, and the cover-up, he alleges, was of the theory that COVID came from a Chinese lab leak. And Erdman alleges when analysts concluded in 2023 the virus did come from that lab breach.
9: CIA managers retaliated against them for their refusal to agree with management's middle-of-the-night anonymous rewrite of the analysis. which changed the assessment to a non-call judgment.
6: No Senate Democrats showed up to hear his testimony at this hearing. Breaking news out of South Carolina. The state Supreme Court has just overturned Alec Murdoch's murder convictions and the killings of his wife and son in 2021 and thrown out his life sentence, ruling unanimously a court clerk influenced jurors to find Murdoch guilty. She later pleaded guilty to lying. America's listening to Fox News.
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11: From the newsroom, I'm Jared Cervello. The Hard Rock Casino Tejon is hosting fan activities, watch parties, and live broadcasts as part of major racing events across the state in June. The casino says it's entered into a new partnership with a firm called Front Row Motorsports that includes drivers Zane Smith, Noah Gregson, and Chandler Smith representing the brand. The California almond crop is expected to be moderate in size this season. Most predictions claim this year's crop will be between 2.57 billion and 2.72 billion pounds. That's well below the 2020-21 record of 3.11 billion pounds. Recent years of oversupply have limited almond prices. Local news, I'm Jared Cervello.
12: From the Frequency Broadcasting Weather Center, I'm Tony Lee. Cloud cover is settling into the valley, bringing today's high temperature down to a more comfortable 84 degrees. Overnight, we dip to a low of 61, then up to a high of 87. Clear skies also return for the rest of the week. From the Frequency Broadcasting Weather Center, I'm Tony Lee.
13: Good morning, Kern County. Here's another look at your time saver traffic. A couple busy spots to warn you about if you're heading through town. 99 southbound, just past the Rosedale Highway exit. You're backed up. You're hitting your brakes along there until about California Avenue. Golden State Highway really backed up from the 99 southbound all the way down to F Street. It's backed up. And also going northbound on that. Remember, we got our lane closure down to one lane just around the bridge over the river there. I'm Anna Maria with your time saver traffic on KNZR. 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
3: Stocks have been trading mixed to lower. Earlier optimism about President Trump arriving for talks in China, accompanied by a delegation of CEOs, has been cooled by a disappointing reading on inflation. The producer price index for April rose 6% on an annual basis, 5.2% excluding food and energy. The PPI measures prices at the wholesale level before things reach consumers. There is a merger in the gold business. Canada's Equinox Gold and Orla Mining will combine, creating a North American gold giant worth $18.5 billion. Mines owned by the two are in Canada, the U.S., Mexico, and Nicaragua. It will operate under the Equinox Gold name. That's your Fox Business Report. I'm Jenny Coselda. 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
8: 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Pause there. I don't know anybody that retires at 54, which just so happens to be 1 year below the youngest judge. Quote, Virginia judges are appointed by the General Assembly, where Democrats hold majorities in both chambers, and could then fill all of those vacancies with all of those forced early retirements. And the court, of course, would put on sympathetic Democratic lawyers that would sign on to their corrupt, unconstitutional gerrymandering plan. Why? They want to seize power.
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0: Good morning, Kern County. Here's another look at your time saver traffic. We've got, looks like a damaged vehicle. This is Mount Vernon Avenue right near College Avenue. Watch out for some debris in the eastbound lanes there. And also looking down the street, we also have something going on 58 and Comanche Drive. It looks like we've got a fire that's really close to the highway there. So that can be causing some distracted driving. So be careful around that area. Looking at Golden State Highway, starting to ease up a little bit. Not as bad as it was. And also Union Avenue, still a little busy around Brundage Lane. I'm Anna Maria with your Time Saver Traffic on KNZR. 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
20: But more people should do it because, well, I mean, we broke away. I mean, that was the right answer.
21: I think don't get free health care anymore.
20: What?
21: I think that's what happens. That's the punishment.
20: You don't get free health care. I got news for you, sweetheart. They don't get free health care now.
21: Fair.
20: But anyway, tomorrow we have the former prime minister on, do we not?
21: I believe we do have one of the prime ministers.
20: One of the prime minister.
21: Yes, we have Liz Truss.
20: Yeah, Liz Truss.
21: On tomorrow. And perhaps Hot Eva, who was banned.
20: Shut up. Is she coming?
21: Shut up.
20: She's
21: yes.
20: from, where is she?
21: She's from the Netherlands.
20: The Netherlands.
21: And
20: yeah.
21: They, she's
20: Hot Eva.
21: Not been allowed to come in for yeah. Tommy Robinson's rally.
20: So we're going to let her say it on the air here. You know, that'll all be on tomorrow's show. You don't want to miss it.

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4: A countdown in China. I'm Lisa Brady, Fox News. After President Trump's arrival in Beijing earlier today, U.S. time, for a 2-day summit with President Xi.
5: On the table, everything from tariffs to artificial intelligence, chip production, Taiwan, beef and soybean exports. And there is a large delegation of tech and business CEOs arriving here to Beijing as well.
4: Fox's Aisha Hasni. President Trump has also said he expects to have a long conversation about Iran, but that he doesn't need Xi's intervention. The conflict-driven surge in oil prices taking a toll on inflation in the U.S., with wholesale prices rising more than 1% in April and 6% from a year earlier. A CIA whistleblower claims a cover-up on the origins of COVID.
6: The CIA was considering calling this a lab leak, August 12th of 2021. And then that changed on August 17th of 2021.
4: James Erdman III telling a Senate panel the analysis was changed to a neutral theory during a middle-of-the-night rewrite, influenced, he says, by then-top official Dr. Anthony Fauci, Ohio Republican Senator Bernie Moreno.
7: Ultimately, where this all has to land is there has to be explicit accountability for individuals who profited off of the misinformation.
4: None of the committee's Democrats are at the hearing. A written statement from the CIA says today's hearing amounts to dishonest political theater, noting that the agency ultimately did assess that COVID-19 likely originated from a lab leak. Prosecutors in South Carolina just confirmed

0: confirming they will retry former attorney Alec Murdoch for the murders of his wife and son. After the state Supreme Court today overturned those convictions and life sentence over conduct by the court clerk influencing the jury and the amount of evidence of financial crimes allowed into the murder trial. Murdoch is serving a separate 40-year sentence for financial crimes. 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
3: From the newsroom, I'm Jared Cervello. GoFundMe pages have now been launched to help the families of two men who were killed in a plane crash that sparked the 2,200-acre canyon fire in Kern County. The BLM says the crash happened on Thursday of last week. Search and rescue teams found the crash site after getting reports of a plane down and then smoke in the area. The Kern County coroner has released the name of a man whose body was found in the Kern River last week. Scott Clay Kuykendall of Lake Isabella was discovered just before 1 in the afternoon last Monday, about a quarter mile south of the Keysville South boat ramp. No other details have been released in the case. With your local news update, I'm Jared Cervello reporting.
4: 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You are listening to the O'Reilly Update. Coming up next, the news with Mike Slater.
5: Thank you, Bill. It is Wednesday, May 13th, 2026. Here's what's happening today in America. Trump to China, China to California, ChatGPT sued, and blame for the boat crash. That's all coming up, and Bill's going to be here with your message of the day. But first, the president headed to China Thursday and Friday to meet with President Xi. Iran, of course, will be a major topic. China wants the Strait of Hormuz open. They get a ton of oil from Iran. We don't. The president said he's been somebody that we get along with. And I think you're going to see that good things are going to happen. This is going to be a very exciting trip. A lot of good things are going to happen. He then said, I don't think we need any help with Iran, and we'll win it one way or the other. In other China news, the former mayor of Arcadia, California, which is just part of L.A., is expected to plead guilty after being charged with acting as an illegal agent of the People's Republic of China. Eileen Wang and Yao Ning Sun worked at the direction of the People's Republic of China and operated U.S. News Center, a website that catered to the Chinese community in America. The Department of Justice said these two received directives from Chinese officials to post content favorable to the Chinese government and to spread propaganda on behalf of the People's Republic of China. The co-conspirator is serving a 4-year federal sentence. She is eligible to serve up to 10 years. The family of a victim killed last April at a mass shooting at Florida State University has filed a federal lawsuit against OpenAI. They're the owners of ChatGPT, saying that the chatbot enabled the deadly attack. ChatGPT allegedly told the killer that it would be more likely for his shooting to gain national attention if children were involved, and noted that 2 or 3 victims draws even more attention. In other ChatGPT news, a Texas couple whose 19-year-old son died of an overdose last year is also suing ChatGPT because their son used it to get information about the drugs he used. Their lawsuit claims that ChatGPT is not qualified to dispense medical advice. Specifically, ChatGPT advised their son that it was safe to take Kratom in combination with Xanax. The lawsuit claims that ChatGPT is capable of stopping a conversation if it's programmed to, but instead, it continued to advise self-harm. The Department of Justice has charged a Singapore company for failing to maintain proper technical systems, which caused it to crash into the Francis Scott Key Bridge in Baltimore. Those lapses include the chronic use of improper fuel pumps.

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2: Now, ladies and gentlemen, here he is.
3: Don't bother.
2: It's Jazz McKay.
3: God bless America! Hey, everybody, don't try and call the show because our phone lines went down actually on Monday, but we didn't find out until yesterday afternoon. Nobody bothered to tell. None of you bothered to call us and tell us. Somebody should have called and said, hey, I'm calling, but he can't get through. And we have definitive proof now. We have definitive proof that we've got the video to prove it. Yeah, we got a video. Security camera video of somebody messing around with what is it called back there? I don't know. Box. Some kind of box. Telephone box. Somebody was messing with their telephone box. It was, and they cut the cord. I think they wanted, you know what it was? They wanted to steal the copper. That's all it was. They steal the copper. And while they were at it, they took the catalytic converters off the vans. So anyway, here we are without the use of our telephones, which kind of sucks, but you can still reach out and comment. You can reach out and touch us on Facebook. You can do whatever you like. You can say whatever you like. You can curse. You just be mean, be nasty. In fact, you're more likely to get a comment on the radio from me if you are the nastier, the meaner, and the more ornery than you. You're probably more likely going to get a comment from yours truly on the radio if you're ornery. Just go to Facebook. It's, you got your 1560 KNZR. That's the radio station Facebook page, and then you got the deplorable Jazz McKay. Actually, it's just deplorable Jazz McKay. Deplorable.

0: it's like 8 years, right? Since I got fired from here.
1: I don't keep track of your firings.
0: No. Well, but you know, because they fired Inga and I at the same time on the same day. Yeah, it's been like 8 years. Can you believe it's been that long? It's almost 8 years.
1: Yeah, I don't keep track.
0: Let me think. Who was president at the time? No, it's Trump. Yes, Trump was still part of it. So, 2017. Yeah, it was about 2017. That's close to 8 years. Anyway, the irony of me being here at KNZR and being on Facebook Live is that the reason I got fired from Facebook was for being on Facebook, or the reason I got fired from KNZR was being on Facebook Live. The irony is not lost on yours truly. Isn't life grand? I love the fact that our Lord has such a great sense of humor. He is I swear to you, he is the funniest stand-up comedian in history.
1: God created comedy.
0: That's exactly right. It is a God-given gift. There was, you know, the Catholic Church actually has a Saint Shecky. He was the first comedian. Saint Shecky. Big headlines we're covering today on the show. It looks like Rubio has smacked Vance in the mouth. We'll talk about that poll. South Carolina Republicans just, oh my God, can you believe this? Just handed the Democrats a gift. Just like wrapped it up, stuck a little bow on top of it. You know, here, we got you this present. Republicans, when are you going to stop shooting yourselves in the foot? Who are these people? South Carolina Republicans, they just blocked a redistricting plan. They just, to play Mr. Nice Guy. While the Democrats wield sledgehammers, we're hitting them with a flower. You know, remember that? You're so vicious. I hit you with a flower. I'll do it every hour because you're so vicious. Republicans, God. Kathy Hochul caves like a cheap suit to Mondami. She was trying to stand her ground, but she got the orders. She got the orders from Xi Jinping that she's the Ayatollah whatever Afola Michigan Democrat hypocrisy is just epic. 80,000 illegal aliens have self deported just within the past few months. I want to get into Trump's choke point strategy on China. I heard Glenn Beck talking a little bit about that this morning. And, did you see what Rubio is wearing to the trip? You know, he's going over there to the China. He's going over to the China. Did you see what he's wearing? You see his outfit?
1: No, I didn't.
0: He's wearing Maduro's running suit that he was arrested in. I swear to God, he is. When he gets off Air Force One over there, I assume he's on Air Force One. When he gets off the plane, he's wearing that same jumpsuit.
1: Did it have blood on it?
0: It did not have blood on it, but it did have a poop stain. But they washed it. They did wash it. You know, there was a skid mark in the back of the dart. But they did wash it. They at least did wash. Look, I want to take a moment here, real quick, before we really jump full force into the show. Those that know me, all right? So, well, let me put it this way. Some people are cat people, and some people are dog people. I, on the other hand, have always said, straight up, I love dogs, I love cats. I'm an animal person. I cannot imagine having another dog after we lost Sophie, who was the world's greatest mastiff. Sophie was like, I mean, Sophie spoiled me, her papa, to any other dog. So we have cats, and I want to give a big shout out to some wonderful folks right here in Bakersfield, the cat people. I don't know if you're familiar with the cat people. We've got three of our own cats and then two orange cats that we named Dave and Buster. adopted us. Two strays. We have, technically we've got three cats, but I guess in reality we have five. But anyway, so these are real sweet cats. They really are. They've sort of taken up residence in our front yard and our neighbor's front yard. And we feed them, and so does our neighbor, Althea. She feeds them every day. And they've just

become little regulars. You know, I call them my yard guards. You know, they keep an eye on the front yard. They keep all the other stray cats out of the area. So that's good. They do a job. Well, yesterday, Caroline from the cat people came out. She trapped both of them with a little help from Laura and I. And she's taking them off. The cat people, what they do is they will do a lot of things. They'll get them fixed, clean them up, vaccinate them, whatever needs to be taken care of. And then she's bringing them back tomorrow on Thursday to drop them back off so they can be my yard guards and go back and forth between our house and our neighbor Althea. This is what makes the cat people so great. And I love these folks. They're not just about taking cats away. They focus on the trap, neuter, return concept, helping community cats like Dave and Buster there to live healthy, happy lives right where they are. I think that's great. If you've got neighborhood cats hanging around your house, I can't recommend them enough. Check them out online. It's thecatpeople.org, and they do accept donations. We'll be making a donation, Laura and I, to the organization. They do adoptions. They've got if you're looking for a cat, don't go to the pet store. Well, do they even have pet store? Do we have any pet stores that sell cats anymore? I don't think so. But they do have an adoption program. So anyway, huge thank you and a salute and a slice of raisin pie to Caroline and all the whole team over at the Cat People Bakersfield. You guys do fantastic, compassionate work that's important, needs to be done. And our little buddies will be back with us Thursday morning, healthy, happy, and ready to fill their bellies. That's one thing Laura does. She feeds these cats. These cats eat better. If they don't like the cat food, she'll go open up a different can. That's my wife, though. She'll actually chop up, you know, chicken and mix it with a little tuna and put some kitty cat flavorings on it, some seasonings and different things. She actually she does it pretty good. But keep it up over there, cat people. Bakersfield is a better place on account of y'all. So anyway, here's the deal. I'm worried. I don't mind telling you. I'll be honest. I am not comfortable. I don't know what it is, man. I just got a funky feeling, and I hope to God I'm wrong, but I'm not comfortable with President Trump heading off to China right now. I don't trust these red Chinese one stinking bit, not for one second, no way, no how, especially right now. I'm genuinely worried about our president's safety on this trip. I mean, look. As much as Trump will put forth this idea that he and Xi Jinping are good buddies, we know the reality. Trump has spent years hammering China. He did it long before Xi Jinping was even a glow in Mao Zedong's eyes. You know what I'm saying, folks? He's been after China for decades, blocking them economically, calling them out on trade, the fact that they steal all of our best technology and everything else. Right now, nobody on the world stage has more to lose than Xi Jinping and the communist government of China. Xi has shown us that he will do anything. He will sacrifice his own people. No problem. He'll kill his own people. And that makes this visit, I think, relatively risky. I trust the president. I trust him completely. But as I was saying to Dewan earlier today, I don't trust the Secret Service. I hope that I'm proved wrong. Donald Trump's tough as nails, man. Ain't no doubt about that. He knows exactly who he's dealing with. I know. But I just wish I had more confidence in that, in his security. After everything we have seen the last couple of years, honest to God, that's the part that keeps me up at night. I'm not trying to put a damper on anything. I'm just praying that everything goes right, that everything goes smoothly.

0: that the meetings are productive and that the president and everybody traveling with him make it home safe and sound. And then live to be a ripe old age. But let's not kid ourselves, folks. Donald Trump's walking into a lion's den over there with people who have every reason on earth to want Trump gone. God bless our president. Please, dear God, keep Donald Trump safe over there in the belly of the effing beast. Good heavens. Hey, listen, coming up, we got Brian Colebrook, Cornerstone Mortgage. We don't have phones, but we're going to be talking to him via the internet with some kind of technological stuff that I don't understand. I don't get how it works. I don't know. I don't ask questions. Dewan over here knows the magic words. He's got the magic wand, and he can wave it over our computers, and boom, Brian Colebrook just appears without a phone. How's that work? I don't know, but Dewan
1: Adlai is the man.
0: Adlai actually taught you how to do it. And it's funny because actually, I thought of it, but I had no idea how to do it. I thought of it. I said, there's got to be a way to circumvent not having a phone that we can call out or call in on. Because somebody wearing a K-E-R-N t-shirt climbed up on the telephone pole last night in the middle of the night with a pair of wire snippers and a screwdriver in his pants. Yes, it was just a screwdriver. Small one, the one that you use on your glasses, the one that you use to screw that little screw back into your glasses up on that pole and cut the wires all so they could steal that copper. Son of a gun. Anything to try and disrupt the number one talk radio show, the number one talk radio station in all of Bakersfield. Yeah, numero uno. By the way, just did a research just use the research tool, researchtool.com. And guess what, Dewan? We're up to 9 listeners, buddy. We are killing it.
1: We're not stuck with the same 5?
0: No. We've got 9, not 5 anymore. We slid right past 6 and 7. And 8. We're right up to 9. Let's see if we can make 10. Okay?
1: I'm going to ask for a 1 cent raise.
0: I think we should get a raise for you, my brother. In fact, well, actually, I was going to say I should get a red, but, you know, I don't get a paycheck. So I do this out of the kindness of my heart and the fact that I am, I'm in love with this business. I love what I do. Find something you love and something that you would do for free, boys and girls. And that's what I'm doing right now here behind the cast iron microphone at 1560 AM and 97.7 FM, KNZR.
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0: Just another in a long list of songs I played as a disc jockey back in the day. Everyone talked about the video. This was a what they call a groundbreaking video for. Yeah, that's the name of the band. Or is it Aha? It was Aha, right? Take on me. Anyway, welcome back, Jazz McKay program. Play a little Company B. In the next break, let's focus on songs Jazz played on the radio when he was a disc jockey today. We could use some Company B, maybe some Exposé. What else have we got? Pet Shop. We did Pet Shop Boys yesterday, I believe it was, right? I was a top 40 disc jockey, ladies and gentlemen. Started out doing adult contemporary, which is really slow, boring music. I was 20 years old when I got my first real on-air paid radio job. I just turned 20. And I'd worked in radio before, and I had gotten paid, but didn't have my own show. I got paid KHJ in Los Angeles, and I got paid with some trade outs, some radio stations in Houston when I was in high school, but didn't actually get a paid gig until literally 1980. I remember it was on January 1st. I stayed in L.A. to see. Remember the Santa Monica Civic Auditorium, anybody? I was there on New Year's Eve to see Devo rocking in the 80s, Devo Live. I had seen Devo once before at, it was either the Whiskey or the Starwood. And so I had tickets before the radio station in Lompoc called me and said, "We want you to do this midday radio show. What kind of format are you? We're adult contemporary. What do you mean?" "Well, we play a lot of Dan Fogelberg." Really?
1: I like Dan.
0: Dan Fogelberg. I'm there. Dan Fogelberg. What was that one? There was another one, too. The one who did this. "People out here turning music into gold." Who was that guy? What was, you remember that guy? I think the song was called Gold. I want to say John Stewart, but that's not his name. But it's something like that. And what was the other, the song that always sticks in my head?
1: John Stewart, 1979.
0: It was John Stewart. Okay, yeah. I played that song on the radio. Then there was... I'm drawing a blank. Well, the first song I ever played on the radio that I remember playing on the radio was Brothers Johnson. It was an oldies at the time. It was an oldie, Strawberry Letter 23. It was an oldie, but that's how we started the top of the hour in those days, was with an older song, an oldie. And that was about, what year did that come out? That was about 74, 73, 74, maybe 75. But I got my first on-air job starting January 1st, 1980, and I was still hungover from going to see Devo the night before in Los Angeles. I had ridden my motorcycle all the way up to Lompoc, California. Let's remember, it's pronounced Lompoc. We're watching last night. We're watching Neighborhood Wars. You ever watch the Neighborhood Wars? I think Neighborhood Wars should be fought with machetes.
1: I live through Neighborhood Wars.
0: I hear you, brother. I hear you. We were watching Neighborhood Wars last night, and one of the incidents occurred in Lompoc, and of course, what did the announcer say? Lompoc, of course. So, my first day on the air, KNEZ, I don't think that station is there anymore. It was 960, we call the station Easy 96. That was the first station I worked at. I wonder if 96 AM is still on the air in Lompoc.
1: Hey, back in those days, you were able to smoke cigarettes in the radio station.
0: Right? Oh, yeah, we smoked in the studio. I didn't smoke at that time. I actually didn't. I had quit smoking when I was in high school, right, when I was about 17. And I started again when I was about 24. You want to know the story of why I started smoking at 24?
1: Of course.
0: I was working at KPEN, KPEN, in Mountain View. The PEN stood for Peninsula, because we were on the peninsula. But anyway, I was working at KPEN, and it was New Year's Eve. Notice the theme here, we're talking about New Year's. You know, my first day on the air at KNEZ was New Year's Day. My first day on the air, or when I was another New Year's, it was a New Year's Eve on KPEN, I said, well, yeah, everybody's talking about, what is the topic on Top 40 Radio every New Year's? It's what are your New Year's
1: resolutions
0: going to be? And I didn't have any. I was telling my audience, I said, I'm pretty much perfect. I don't need to make any resolutions. And I was getting yelled at, you know. I was getting calls from people. What are you talking about, Chaz? Okay, you're not perfect. I said, I am. Well, you blah, blah, blah, blah. You stepped all over that vocal on that Strawberry Letter 23 last time you played it. I said, hey, that doesn't count. That doesn't count. The timer was off on my control board here, so I didn't know. But anyway, so I decided, you know what I was going to do? My New Year's resolution that year, this is about 1984, 1983. So my New Year's resolution is to start smoking.
1: To start smoking.
0: That way, in 1 year, I'll be able to say my New Year's resolution is to quit smoking. So what is the number one New Year's resolution everybody has? To stop
1: lose
0: smoking.
1: Weight.
0: Well, there's that one, too. So one of the worst mistakes I ever made in my life. I'm going to start smoking. And I did. That day, I got off the air, and I drove to the nearest 7-Eleven and bought me a pack of Camels.
1: Non-filter?
0: No. No, I wasn't that high. No, Camel Lights. They weren't even the regular Camels. They were Camel Lights. But it was either that or Marlboro Lights, and I was like, no, everybody smokes Marlboro Lights. I want to be a little bit different, but I want. And that was back when cigarettes were a buck and a half a pack, too. So, you know, there is that. So, and then it took me until, let's see, 4 years ago. So that started 1983-84, and I finally quit 3 years ago, quit smoking. So that's how long I smoked cigarettes. Think about the money that I spent on cigarettes, especially toward the end when we were going up over $6, $7 a pack. It's 10 bucks a pack now. Think of all the money I pissed away just breathing toxins into my lungs. Now, it's been almost 4 years. I think this fall, it'll be 4 years that I've not smoked. And do you know, I still get crazy-ass cravings. I still do. Yeah, that never goes away, I don't think. We'll be right back. More of the Chaz McKay Show to come. 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
3: From the Ag Information Network, I'm Bob Larson with your Agribusiness Update. Well, the Department of Justice has launched an antitrust investigation into the nation's beef processing industry, raising concerns about market concentration and its impact on cattle producers. Acting Attorney General Todd Blanche says officials are examining whether consolidation among major meat packers has contributed to higher beef prices. According to federal officials, the four largest processors, Tyson Foods, Cargill, JBS, and National Beef Packing, control about 85% of the fed cattle market. Well, battle lines are being drawn in the Senate for a possible late May or early June markup of the recently passed House Farm Bill. AgriPulse says Democrats are preparing for a fight over pesticides and food assistance. Senate Ag Chair John Bozeman says the most important thing they'll need to do is increase the credit limits, adding the 2018 Farm Bill is based on 2012 data and the world is totally different now. Well, farmer sentiment weakened in April as the ag economy barometer declined to 121, down from 127 in March, reflecting growing concern across U.S. agriculture. The survey conducted by Purdue University and the CME Group found that the current conditions index dropped 11 points, while the future expectations index also slipped. High input costs remain the top concern for 46% of farmers. Only 15% said their operations were better off than a year ago.
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9: From the newsroom, I'm Jared Cirillo. Newly declassified federal documents from the Pentagon include reports of UFO activity near Bakersfield in 1948. The War Department released thousands of pages of historical files tied to investigations into unidentified aerial phenomena. The records include witness reports, military correspondence, and intelligence memos spanning decades. And the Bakersfield City School District Board is beginning the process of renaming Cesar Chavez Elementary School. 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You can find out all the details at bcsd.com. With local news, I'm Jared Cirillo.
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12: 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Sleepy Joe.
13: 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You gotta... Now, look. I was talking to my Jazz McKay. He's out there. He's fighting for a thing.
12: Aren't you glad he's not president anymore? 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
0: Oh, let's hear it first. Sleepy Joe. Sleepy Joe, you... My goodness, you've lost it so well. There we go. Little Company B action. Yeah. I played this one when I was a DJ in Miami. Ladies and gentlemen, here's Company B. It was fascinated. Yeah. You. All right. Kill it. Kill it. Kill it. Kill it. That's enough. The thing of it was, that was Company B. It was one of those many bands. not a band. That's a guy with a synthesizer and a computer and three chicks, or maybe it's just one chick and she's overdubbed three times, and they hire three different chicks to go out and lip sync to the song out at nightclubs and crap like that.
1: The first AI.
0: That's exactly. There you go. Exactly. Well, it's like I was telling somebody the other day. I said, you remember the song, Everybody Dance Now? Bum, bum, bum, bum, bum. It was
1: CNC Music Fact.
0: You know who CNC are? They were a producing group, two guys named Cavellis and Cole. Mm-hmm. And the song Everybody Dance Now, was that the name of the song? It seemed like it was something else. But anyway, Everybody Dance Now was the chick from Weather Girls. The lead chick from Weather Girls.
1: Oh. And didn't she sue?
0: No, I don't know, because I think there was a lawsuit because she wasn't used in the video.
1: Yeah, the video was a
0: model.
1: You pretty girl.
0: Yeah, real pretty.
1: The person on the video
0: with the big...
1: A big black lady.
0: Yeah, big wings. And they didn't use the... Gosh, I can't think of her name. The chick, you know, from the Weather Girls. It's raining, man! So yeah, there was a little something about that. Freedom Williams, boy, this is how my mind is. I even remember the guy's name that did the rapping in that song, Freedom Williams. Folks, I was a DJ. I had to know these things. Thank God I don't have.
1: It didn't even look natural on the video.
0: Well, of course not. You know,
1: like, yeah, that's not his real self.
0: Well, I don't know if that was really him. That might have been really him, but it wasn't really her. Doing the Everybody Dance.
1: No, I'm talking about, that's not his real character.
0: No. Oh, no, no, no, no, no. The one that I always liked, do you remember Black Box? Everybody, Everybody? Yeah, it was a chick singer. They were actually a real band. That was an actual band. Funk sort of mixed with dance. Little house music mixed in with a little funk music. And it was... Everybody, everybody, everybody.
1: I know what you're talking about.
0: There's a commercial now on TV that uses that song. I love, now that song I like. Play that one in our next one when we come back.
1: Remember Milli Vanilli?
0: Of course I remember Milli Vanilli. Oh, dear God. Blame It on Lorraine? Was that the name of the song? Wasn't that the name of the song? Blame It on Lorraine. I'm like listening to the song play. Who the hell is Lorraine? I don't know, but you got to blame it on her, whatever the hell it is. What are they blaming on Lorraine for? South Carolina Republican senators. What the hell is the matter with you people? I swear to God. South Carolina Republican senators just blocking a redistricting push that would have protected their own seats. Okay? Would protect their seats and... given them an even stronger electoral map in the state. But they're out there playing by some imaginary set of gentlemen's rules. What the hell? The Democrats are swinging sledgehammers while the Republicans are swinging flowers. I'm so vicious. I'm going to play that today, too. Vicious by Lou Reed. I'm so vicious. I'll hit you with my flowers. The Democrats are rigging these elections, folks, right in front of our eyes. And the Republicans in South Carolina had a chance to do the exact same thing and win in South Carolina. But no. They said no.
14: No. I can't do that. I can't be a party of that. These are not Republicans. These people are not Republicans. Or they're the most rhino of rhinos. And I could not disagree more with these so-called Republicans who think that they're being noble by playing fair. Cut out the virtue signaling bullcrap. Here's a newsflash for you, South Carolina. The Democrats don't play fair. They never have. They lie. They cheat. They steal. They gerrymander. They lawfare. They censor. They weaponize every freaking institution against us. And then they cry, democracy! Democracy! Bring them out of existence. No, that wouldn't be. No, enough is enough. It's time to crush them. Treat
0: treat them the exact same way. Give them the same treatment that they've given us for freaking years. Draw the maps aggressively the way they do. Use every legal tool that is available to us. Stop apologizing. What is wrong with you people? Stop clutching your pearls and worrying about the norms. Oh, that's what they said. Yeah, this is just, this isn't right. It's just wrong. Stop pretending the other side is playing by the same rule book you are. I swear to God. Democrats have spent about the last 40 years, last 30 years at least, trying to absolutely destroy the other side. Look at the state of California. Look at this. Just look here, for instance. How many Republican assembly members do we have? How many Republican state senators? And how many congressmen do we have in the state of California? Republican. Now, look at the last election, last national election. 48% of California voted for Donald Trump. Yet, we have about 15 to 20% representation. Something's wrong with this picture. The Republicans need to stop apologizing. They've spent the last decade bending over and letting the damn Democrats ram crap up the old, you know what. The Democrats impeached, censored us. And they celebrated when he got shot. They have called us Nazis. They have called us white supremacists. They have called us racists. They've called us a threat to democracy while they try to take him off the ballot in 5 states in the last election cycle. While they import millions of illegal aliens and rig elections. Time, playtime is over here, okay? Playtime is over. If Republicans want, I'm about to say if Republicans want to survive, they got to start acting like it. But I get the impression that at least half of this damn party is doomed, admittedly doomed to failure. That they would sacrifice the country for progressivism. Don't forget, we talked about this the other day. Progressives, they're not just strictly Democrats. We have Republican progressives. The first progressive president was a Republican. Theodore Roosevelt. We need to play no more Mr. Nice Guy and dedicate it to the South Carolina Republicans. It's time to crush the Democrats at every freaking level. That includes redistricting, election integrity, spending, everything. Like I said, everything that is legal we should be doing. Hit them with the same energy that they have been hitting us. The days of rolling over and taking it up the old poop shooter over. It's time to fight fire with fire. It's time to win, and we can. Are you? What about you? Okay? You, Joe Schmuck taxpayer out there listening to my voice on this radio station. Are you as sick as I am of Republicans bringing, I was going to say bringing a knife to a gunfight, but it's not even that. They're bringing a wadded up piece of paper. Not even a rock. Okay, rock, paper, scissors. Not bringing scissors. Not bringing a rock. They're bringing a wadded up piece of paper to a tunnel. South Carolina Republicans, yeah, they may be as useless as tits on a bull. But I tell you what, we got something else in our up. We got something else up our sleeve. I'll tell you about next on KNZR.
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0: stepping on a Lego. He's walking across the floor barefoot. He stepped on a Lego. Okay. This is such a great funky song. You like this one, don't you? I mean, you know, it's not as bad as Company B. This is good. This is actually good stuff.
1: Studio 54 type of vibe.
0: It's, yeah, it's got a funk, but it's a dance. You're right. It's dance music. Turn her up. Now, she's good. And that's really her, too, by the way.

0: Everybody. That's Black Box, name of the band. I not only played this on the radio, but I played it in the clubs when I was a club jock, too. Believe it or not, I used to be that guy in the club up in the booth, you know, looking down, running all the laser lights and all that junk, you know. And we one club I worked at in Miami, we had people that we paid. Now, get this. We paid them to come into the club as a customer. We paid them, and we let them drink for free and do outrageous stuff, all right? We had an old black dude, must have been in his late 60s. This guy could dance like nobody's business. And he would come in kind of dressed disheveled, like, you know, with a cane, like he's walking in. And he would sit there and have a couple of Mai Tais right in front of the DJ booth. And then at a certain time, I'd put a certain song on. He would go out on the dance floor, drop that cane and start dancing. And I mean, it just, the place went nuts. But he worked for us. And there was
1: it was all a setup.
0: Yeah. We even had one that was we even did fights. There was one in particular. I just remembered that. I completely forgot about this. We had, Yeah, it was a guy and a girl and another guy. So it was two guys and a girl, but they were separate. They were sitting at two separate tables. And the guy would come up and act like he was talking to the girl, and then she would push him away. And then the guy gets up and gets in his face, and they end up crashing a chair. Well, I think it was a chair or something. I barely remember this one. But this is one I didn't know about. And I thought it was real. And then my boss was laughing his ass off, standing behind me at the DJ booth going, oh, no, that's one of our, I can't remember. They had a name for them, shills or something like that. And they were basically there to entertain the audience. And I'm telling you, that worked, that place, every Thursday, Friday, Saturday. We were open Thursday, Friday, Saturday. Every Thursday, Friday, Saturday, there were at least 2,000 people, 1,500, 2,000 people in that club. And we had different folks that would get up and do dance routines, and we had that one time I remember having a fight that was orchestrated. And it just, everybody, whoa! You know, everybody backs up, whoa! And I stopped the music, and I started yelling about, get security over here, and they come running over, and they cart these guys out. And I said, let's hear it for our security guards! Yeah! Let's get back to the music! You want more music? Yeah! Everybody! Crazy stuff back in the 80s, dude. Mid-80s through the mid-90s. I was back and forth to Miami a number of different times, working at clubs on Miami Beach, doing DJ work, doing talk radio and all that. Good Lord, I've done some crazy-ass stuff.
2: Really?
1: Can't wait for the book.
0: God. If I knew how to write, I would write a book. I need a ghostwriter. I tell my stories to and they write it out. Because yeah, I'm not going to call you dude anymore. I do, though. I've got a million freaking stories. I've been making notes and trying to keep notes for a book I'm going to call this My Story, and I'm sticking to it. One story after another. Anyway, listen, we'll take a break. I apologize. I do. I sincerely apologize for that break. That was just something I pulled out of my tuchus. It wasn't on our list. We have a list now, you know, of things we talk about in each segment. I got to push this segment. I got to push this rant that I had prepared for this segment back to the first segment in the next hour. And maybe we'll talk to Brian Colebrook about these things, too. These pussified Republicans bending over, taking it up the tuchus. Screw that. Get tough. Don't you agree, folks, or don't you? This is KNZR. We'll be right back, folks. Stick around with me.
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4: They're getting
2: getting closer in the U.S. Senate. I'm Lisa Brady, Fox News. The latest Democrat-led effort to rein in the president on Iran with a war powers resolution, picking up a third Republican defection, though the vote to advance the measure still failed 49-50 with one Republican not voting. This just hours after President Trump arrived in China, where Iran will be one of the topics at a summit with President Xi. And as the president was flying to Beijing, a Chinese supertanker was crossing the Strait of Hormuz with 2 million barrels of Iraqi oil.
4: The Chinese shipper told the Wall Street Journal the vessel did not pay tolls when it crossed using the Iranian corridor. One other vessel crossed the strait today, and another finally delivered Qatari gas to the peacemaker in all of this, Pakistan.
2: Fox Business's Lauren Simonetti. A U.S. blockade of Iranian ports continues. For a second day, the latest snapshot of U.S. inflation coming in even hotter than expected, with wholesale prices up 6% year over year. Right now, U.S. oil prices topping $102 a barrel. But stocks are mixed. The Dow's down 164, but the NASDAQ is up 317 points. Former South Carolina attorney Alec Murdoch, convicted of murdering his wife and son, will get a new murder trial. The state Supreme Court tossing out those convictions.
5: The former attorney from a prominent legal firm bearing his family name was sent to prison for life in 2023 after being convicted of killing both his wife Maggie and adult son Paul. But the state Supreme Court now says the actions of then-Colleton County Court Clerk Rebecca Hill, later convicted of obstruction, may have tainted the jury and prevented Murdaugh from receiving a fair trial. A date for a new trial has yet to be set.
2: Fox's Evan Brown. Murdoch will remain in prison in the meantime, serving a 40-year federal sentence for financial crimes. Today's ruling also taking issue with how much of that evidence was allowed in the murder case. 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
9: From the newsroom, I'm Jared Cervello. The Hard Rock Casino Tejon is hosting fan activities, watch parties, and live broadcasts as part of major racing events across the state in June. The casino says it entered into a new partnership with a firm called Front Row Motorsports that includes drivers Zane Smith, Noah Gragson, and Chandler Smith representing the brand. The California almond crop is expected to be moderate in size this season. Most predictions claim this year's crop will be between 2.57 billion and 2.72 billion pounds. That's well below the 2020-21 record of 3.11 billion pounds. Recent years of oversupply have limited almond prices. Local news, I'm Jared Cervello.
10: From the Frequency Broadcasting Weather Center, I'm Tony Lee. Cloud cover is settling into the valley, bringing today's high temperature down to a more comfortable 84 degrees. Overnight, we dip to a low of 61, then up to a high of 87. Clear skies also return for the rest of the week. From the Frequency Broadcasting Weather Center, I'm Tony Lee.
11: Time now for the O'Reilly Update message of the day. On this Wednesday, it's complicated. That's the cliche. But President Trump's visit to China this week certainly is. First, the Chinese could help end the Iran conflict because it buys so much oil from the mullahs. If the communists purchase elsewhere, like the USA, Iran's economy gets hammered. But in order for Beijing to cooperate with America, it will want the Trump administration to stop protecting Taiwan. If the USA did that, the world would perceive America as weak. Then there's AI. China's been stealing U.S. technology and doesn't really care whether we like it or not. So how do you stop that? Very difficult. Now, you may remember I traveled to Beijing a year ago for a sit-down with high-ranking communists. The world is a much more chaotic place now than it was then. So this week there are very high stakes in play. All loyal Americans should be hoping the talks succeed, that they go our way. But we remain a very divided nation. And many citizens would rather see Donald Trump fail than succeed in the negotiations. I'm Bill O'Reilly. I approve the message by writing it. You can reach me, Bill at BillO'Reilly.com, Bill at BillO'Reilly.com, name in town if you wish to opine. Now let's go to the mail. Joe C. Riverhead, New York. I agree with you, O'Reilly, about the oil companies making profits. It's inexcusable. There's no reason other than greed to capitalize on a vulnerable situation. Shame on them. I do not understand, if we have neutralized Iran's military capacity, why is the U.S. not opening the Strait of Hormuz with Navy escorts? We are. We are. We escort ships through there every day. But the Iranians are over on the banks, on the sides of the strait, lobbing, you know, drones and things like that. The insurance companies aren't insuring the other ships. So it's a little complicated. But we're there, and we control it with our military power. MG, concierge member. Bill, I concur with your statement that fuel prices in the USA should be addressed by President Trump. A free market guy also recognized that when dealing with oligarchs, it is necessary for the government to regulate them. So you and Teddy Roosevelt are on the same page. Okay, it can get out of control. BP making 100% profit in one quarter is out of control. I think I'm the only one reporting this. I don't think there's anybody else reporting it. Alan, the U.S. has no possibility of defending Taiwan. Just look at the location. It's a few miles away from mainland China, half a world away from America. China will take it one way or another whenever it wants. If China does that, it'll be an economic boycott all over that country. Okay? They have to do it legally. They can't do it militarily. Plus, the Taiwanese will fight. They'll fight. And they are well armed, not like the Ukrainians. So it's not just walking on in there. 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

bless America! And welcome back. This is the Jazz McKay Radidio Extravaganza. Coming up, we got Brian Colebrook going to join us here on the big old broadcast. That'll happen.

back and allowed this to happen. They controlled the flow. They controlled the prices. They had all the leverage. That was stupid. That was stupid. It was dangerous. And Trump, I remember still to this day, there was an interview that he gave years before he ever thought about running for president. Well, no, I suppose he had thought about it before, because everybody from Oprah to Hannity or anybody else would ask him all the time, are you going to run for president? But way back before 2016, I remember it was an interview with Greta Van Susteren on the Fox News channel. You guys remember that interview? Of course, she had him on like once a week. But I remember this one in particular where it was all about China. And I'm sitting there watching that at the time. And I swear to God, I looked like the biggest bobblehead doll in the universe. My head going back and forth. Yep, yep, he's right. It's about time somebody said something about this. The goal is simple here, folks. It's really, it is so simple, it's stupid. Make America the indispensable nation that it always has been again. Make it the indispensable nation when it comes to stuff the modern world needs. Stuff that the modern world runs on. Stuff. We are the main man. We need to be the main manufacturer of stuff again. And none of this has anything to do with hurting the Chinese people. We're making sure that the CCP, the Chinese Communist Party, cannot hold a knife to our throat anymore. It's freaking over. Do you understand the words coming out of my mouth? Yes, prices may feel high right now. I got in an argument. I don't want to get into it, but I got in an argument with a coworker recently. Who just is, you know, the TDS on some people, I swear, the goal here is, yes, the prices are high. Yes, prices right now. While this transition is in the process, but it has to be done. It has to be done. That's the cost of, all of this is the cost of trying to fix decades of just stupid freaking decisions. But Trump is playing, don't forget, Trump is playing the long game here. You know what I'm saying? And he's willing to take the short-term pain so we don't stay permanently dependent on these hostile countries, in particular, and most importantly, China. Actually, I can't think of another country other than China. Well, a few countries over in the Middle East, but we don't even need them if we could just drill here. Take a look at Donald Trump. That's what real leadership looks like. Yeah, I'll say it. You libtards, I swear to God, your TDS is just, it's tedious. Your TDS is tedious. Donald Trump, that's what leadership looks like. Not hoping that Xi Jinping is going to be nice to us. Not hoping that China is going to cooperate with us. Not endless talk and stupid, weak little deals. Real leadership is using American leverage to bring manufacturing back home, secure our supply chains, and put America first. It amazes me that within the MAGA movement, there are so many short-sighted numbnuts who don't see the importance of dealing with China or dealing with Iran. Oh, no, no, no, we America first. That means stay home, don't talk to anybody. That's isolationism. That's dumb. That's just dumb. That is short-sighted, and it's dumb. There, you can quote me on that. Trump gets it. He gets it. The fact that economic security is national security. What's so hard about understanding that?

0: What is so bloody hard about understanding the importance of economic security in a free country? And right now, he's doing the hard work. He's doing the necessary work to take back, to take control back, to take control of these choke points in regard to China. These are choke points that have should never have been handed over in the first place. But guess what? We had a lot of political numbnuts in office before Trump. And we still got a lot in Congress and in the Senate. I'm proud of Donald Trump for being tough on this. I worry about him being in China for good reason. This very reason right here that I'm talking about. And no, the results are not going to be instantaneous. But they're coming. And when they do, America will be stronger, more independent, and far less vulnerable than we are today. That's how you win. That's how you win the future, anyway. And we've got to be. This is it. This is our last hurrah. This is our last chance to fight for the future of the United States. We cannot play nice. I said this earlier about the pussyfied Republican Party. These rhinos who want to play nice, who want a virtue signal about how honorable we are, stuff it. I've been saying for years that the Democrats hate this country, and you know what? I've been proven right. It ain't something that just came out of nowhere just a few years ago. It was bubbling under the surface of the Democrat Party for 50 years. You don't win by being polite. You don't win by playing nice. You win by being smart. You win by being strong. And like Teddy said, carrying the biggest stick. Trump is on the right track, and I hope he keeps it up. Mr. President, I am behind you, and I believe America is behind you as well. We'll take a break. We'll come right back. More of the Jazz McKay. I've got a few more things to say in regards to China. And I don't want to hear anybody. I don't want to hear any of this nonsense about, well, you know, we should be nice with China. And we should, you know, you know who we're dealing with? I mean, I wonder anymore. There was something the other day we were watching TV and The Rock, what's his name? Dwayne Johnson, right? Now, I used to like this guy. And something popped up, and she started laughing and saying, tell us, Dwayne, what does China want? You know, this guy's a sellout. He was a sellout to China years ago. We've got a lot of that going on in this country. We got to fight that, too, okay? Chinese spies, like this mayor of Arcadia and her boyfriend? How many of those? You think that's an isolated incident, do you? You think that's an isolated incident, Mr. Dwayne?
1: Not at all.
0: Absolutely not. All right, we'll take a break. Come right back. It's the Jazz McKay Show on KNZR.
2: 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When you see news happen, remember to record it. 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And above all, let KNZR know about it. You can be a news first news tipper. Let us know and we'll let the world know. Just one more reason. 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The South Valley's news talk leader is KNZR.
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0: This is another, okay, I played these guys, all right? The Tears, I used to play the, what do you call it, the Tears for Fears guys, you know, back in the day, back when I was a top 40 disc jockey. And I hated Tears. Go ahead. Let it play a little bit there. I couldn't stand. There was like two groups I hated the most. One was Duran Duran. And then Tears for Fears. Ah. Now, here I am, 67 years old, some 30 plus years later. And I'm telling you, I really, really still hate Duran Duran, but I kind of like these guys. These dudes have actually gotten back together, and they sound awesome. I saw a live performance that these guys did. It was on YouTube, and it was amazing. It was great. Tears for Fears. You know, it's weird. You know, it's like when I first started out, my first job, 1980, I was telling you about that earlier today. What was this station? KNEZ. Easy 96. In Lompoc. And I remember there were three artists that I just hated with a passion. One was Christopher Cross. You remember Christopher Cross?
1: Yes.
0: Sailing away to where I always knew.
1: This song is awesome.
0: And the other was, who was it? It was Air Supply. I can't remember the song in particular. But it was just, it was awful. It was just.
1: It seems like you don't like music that calms you down.
0: I don't like that Air Supply, man. I didn't like it. You know, at the time I'm listening to Black Flag, the Dickies, the Dead Kennedys. I'm listening to the Misfits. I'm listening to a lot of bands that, they didn't calm you down. Let's put it that way. When I did want to listen to music to calm me down, it's just a Pink Floyd. There was a guy out of Japan. You ever heard of Kitaro? He's an artist in Japan. I don't know if he's still alive or not, but he had some great music. Unbelievable. If you love Pink Floyd, you'd love Kitaro. This dude over there in Japan. Then there was, let's see, who else now? Okay, there was Christopher Cross, couldn't stand it. Air Supply, Little River Band, couldn't stand them.
1: Inga Barks loves Little River
0: Band. No, she was right. You know what? I love Little River Band now. I'm 67 years old. I hear a Little River Band tune, I turn it up instead of changing the damn station. Christopher Cross, I go, hey, man, that's some good stuff there. You know what I'm saying?
1: Hey, sounds like you're growing up.
0: No, not completely, because Air Supply still sucks. Air Supply. Yeah, Anyway, let's get back to China just for a second here, because I want to remind you of who China is. These are not good guys, all right? The Chinese Communist Party are not the good guys. We should not be playing nice with them.

0: They're not just a, look, China's not just a rival nation. It's one of the most evil, blood-soaked regimes in human history. We compiled a top 10 list. It was hard to get this down to top 10. Here are the 10 worst atrocities. You ready? We're going to be posting these on the old Facebook page. Is Gary back there? Is he back there? Is? Okay. Gary is our transcription guy. I actually gave a copy of this to Gary. He's going to post all this stuff on my Facebook page. So that'll be coming up right after the show. But here are the top 10 worst atrocities that we could find that were committed by the Communist Party of China. Number one, the Uyghur genocide. Over a million Muslims locked in concentration camps, subjected to forced sterilization, torture, rape, and cultural erasure. Nobody talks about that. Number two, forced organ harvesting. Yeah, they murder people. Did you know this? They murder people. The Christians, the Uyghurs, another group called the Falun Gong. They murder these people so they can harvest their organs to be sold on the black market. Yeah, for profit. Yeah. All the people, I get a kick out of these Democrats today who say, you know, we should be more like China. How about number three on my list, the Great Chinese Famine, or as it was referred to, the Great Leap Forward, Mao's policy that starved 30 to 40 million people to death. Or how about the Cultural Revolution of the 1960s? Mao unleashed hell on his own people, millions of people killed, millions of people tortured or driven to suicide. Do a little search on YouTube if you want to know a little bit more about the Cultural Revolution of China, 1965, 66, somewhere in there. And find the people who were in their teens or their, or 10, 11, 12 year old kids at that time. Find the interviews with them today. Look into their eyes. Listen to them tell their stories of how they were brainwashed by Mao. Brainwashed by the Communist Party and forced to torture their own parents to death. And you tell me that China, oh, you know what, China, you know, they're just misunderstood. They're the good guys. Number six on my list of top 10 atrocities committed by the Communist Party in China is the invasion and destruction of Tibet. The Tibetan culture, one of the oldest cultures in the world, they crushed the Tibetans. They crushed Tibet, destroyed thousands of monasteries, and they continue the brutal repression of Tibet today. The Tiananmen Square massacre. They mowed down pro-democracy students. They weren't rioting, they were protesting. They mowed them down, crushed them with tanks. Students, college students, citizens, they crushed them with tanks and shot them with machine guns. Number seven, the crackdown on Hong Kong. They broke every promise that they had, every promise that they made, and turned a free city into a police state. There's something we all know something about, and that's the COVID cover-up. That's number eight on my list of top 10 atrocities committed by the Chinese communists. And believe me, there's more than 10. They lied to the world about COVID. They let that virus spread. And then they hoarded the supplies while the rest of the planet suffered. Number nine, mass surveillance and social credit systems. Do you know what a social credit system is? Are you familiar with the term, Duane?
1: Yeah, buddy.
0: Yeah, buddy. They turned their country into the world's largest open-air prison with mass surveillance and total digital control over everyone. Social credits. Okay, things that you do and you get a social credit for it, like maybe the social credit would be you get water this week. You get a supply of water. You have to do this or you have to do that, and you'll get a chicken wing. I mean, serious folks. You want to eat? You better do what the government says. Otherwise. And finally, number 10, forced labor and slavery. We hear a lot of talk about slavery in this country from 150 years ago, but how about slavery going on right now, today? Millions of people, especially the minorities in China, being used as slave labor to keep that cheap crap you buy from on Amazon or from Walmart cheap. This is the reason. These are just 10 of hundreds of reasons why Donald Trump is confronting these evil sons of bitches head on. This is why we cannot trust China. We must decouple them from our supply chains. We must decouple them from the U.S. We don't have to blockade them, although, bottom line, brother, communists are evil. Unadulterate, pure unadulterated evil. And we should treat them exactly as the threat they really are. They're not a normal trading partner like so many other countries out there. Trump gets this. He gets this. The rest of Washington, D.C. better start getting it. We'll be back. More of the Jazz McKay Show after this at KNZR.
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2: From the newsroom, I'm Jared Cirillo. The Hard Rock Casino Tejon is hosting fan activities, watch parties, and live broadcasts as part of major racing events across the state in June. The casino says it's entered into a new partnership with a firm called Front Row Motorsports that includes drivers Zane Smith, Noah Gragson, and Chandler Smith representing the brand. The California almond crop is expected to be moderate in size this season. Most predictions claim this year's crop will be between 2.57 billion and 2.72 billion pounds. That's well below the 2020-21 record of 3.11 billion pounds. Recent years of oversupply have limited almond prices. Local news, I'm Jared Cirillo.
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0: In the last segment, you know, you got 10 reasons why Trump is doing the right thing. Okay? Playing hardball with China. I worry to death about him being over there. They could have done a Zoom. They could have done a Facebook. book FaceTime thing?

0: But I guess we're forced into a situation where we have to trust the Secret Service, which, you know, with their record, I don't know so much about that. But I got into a discussion the other day with somebody, actually a couple of times this week, about tariffs. And although I gave you a list of 10 horrible atrocities committed by the Chinese Communist Party, the tariffs aren't just punishment for bad deeds. Tariffs are their leverage for people that take that view this in a sort of a short term thing. The tariffs. This is Trump is driving the prices of everything through the roof. It's his fault. Here's what they're doing. What the tariffs are doing. They're forcing companies, including American, not just foreign, not just companies in companies that are headquartered in China, but also American companies. It's forcing them to rethink putting all their eggs in the same China basket, right? They're bringing production back to the U.S. The whole idea here is to at least move to countries that aren't actively trying to destroy us. Oh, but don't you like cheap televisions? Don't you like cheap flat-screen TVs, Jazz? You don't like cheap TVs. Why can't we make cheap TVs in this country? Oh, there's reasons. Top on that list, by the way, are labor unions. Top on that list are labor. I am no friend of big labor. But tariffs... There's a lot more that we can do with tariffs, too, by the way. If we want to get real manufacturing roaring back into America, there's a lot more than just tariffs that we need to do that. We must cut the chains of these unions. We have got to sever chains. There was a reason. There was cause. There was need at one time. For unions, I think we can all agree. Anybody that's my age or older remembers Upton Sinclair's The Jungle. Did you read this in school? You remember Upton Sinclair's The Jungle, right?
1: No.
0: Okay. This was a book about the meatpacking industry at the turn of the century and how absolutely horrifyingly inadequate health measures were. And it was an eye-opener of a book in the early part of the 20th century. It was an eye-opening book. That was a time for labor unions. That was a time that we needed somebody in between the corporate bigwigs and the working man. But we've got to cut it now, man. Cut it out. Seriously. We are being shackled by these unions that have wrapped themselves around every facet of American industry and have been for decades. Big labor has made it absolutely impossible to run a factory profitably in this country. You can't do it. Between the outrageous work rules, but not just that, but also OSHA too. The lawsuits, the endless demands and threats of strikes, and I mean, it's no wonder companies run away from the United States. It's no wonder that they relocate their manufacturing in places like China. We need some balance, man. Workers deserve fair pay. Absolutely. Fair treatment. Absolutely. Safety on the job. Absolutely. But we cannot let unions strangle these companies to death and force them out of the U.S. We've got to slash taxes. That's another thing. Dimtards are all into high taxation. Tax the millionaires and billionaires. No. We got to cut the taxes on companies. Every tax that you levy against a major corporation is going to be passed along to you in some form. We need to make things as cheaply as they do in China, but without using slave labor to do it. Reward. Another thing we have to do, by the way, is cut the regulations. We need to reward these businesses that that hire American workers, that build American factories. We need to reward them. And the companies that are willing to get the money circulating here in the U.S. again, circulating right here at home, we need to make it easy for them to do business. Make it dramatically cheaper and easier to manufacture in America. Make it as easy to manufacture here without slave labor, mind you, than it is in China. And for the love of God, ease up on these insane environmental regulations. This absolute insanity. We have regulations. This country treats every factory like it's a poisoning plant or something. These California style rules that make it cheaper just to build a plant in Mexico or Vietnam or than in Ohio or Pennsylvania. That's economic suicide. But the whole country is into it, and that needs to stop. We can protect our environment. Don't worry. We're not going to destroy the environment, but we can take care of the environment without destroying good paying jobs too. And Trump gets it. He's the one president who actually understands it. These are things I've been saying on talk radio for 30 years or more. These 3 points, get rid of the unions, get rid of the regulations, and good Lord, cut down the taxes. What I would advise too, by the way, is any company that is an American company that has moved overseas, offer them zero taxes for 5 years if they move that manufacturing operation back to the United States. I can hear Democrats around the country go, no corporate taxes? Zero, zilch, none for 5 years. No corporate taxes. Come back. Build factories here. Start manufacturing here. The thing about Democrats that they don't understand, liberals don't understand about taxation, is if you cut corporate taxes, guess what you get? You get more jobs. As a result of getting more jobs, what do you get? Tax revenue. More people working means more taxes paid. More people working means more cars being bought, more goods, more services being taken advantage of. That means more money in circulation, and that creates wealth. Duh! Dude, you don't have to be an economist to understand how this stuff works. It's so simple, it's stupid. The full combination of all of that, what I just laid out for you, is how you bring millions of dollars in manufacturing money, jobs, back where it belongs. And this is how you make America great again. This is how you make America a manufacturing powerhouse. All those factories in China, all those factories in Korea, all those factories in Mexico, where do you think they got the idea of how to run those factories? Where do you think they came up with, who invented the assembly line? You ever see pictures of these factories in China, lines of people assembling stuff, and it's going down this little conveyor belt, and they're assembling. Who came up with that? An American by the name of Henry Ford. We pioneered the manufacturing industry. And then we sent it all out of the country because it's too expensive to operate here in the United States because of unions, taxes, and regulations. Those three things. It's how you make America a manufacturer again. Not hoping that China's going to play nice, not being nice to them, not more empty talk, but by making the smartest, most profitable place on earth, the United States of America, and making America make stuff again.
1: So that'll be Mama, Make America Manufacturing Again.
0: I love it.
1: Mama.
0: Mama. Ooh. Just built some stuff. That's it. Yeah, let's make mama hats. Make America make stuff again. Actually, it would be Masma.
1: Make America manufacturer
0: again. Yeah, there you go. Anyway, Trump's over there. He's trying to do this right now. He's trying to start things up right now, taking all of these CEOs with him, too. Undoubtedly, this has got to be. Now, I mean, all this stuff is worrying me. I'm not going to be happy until 6 months from now, once he's back and I know that he's not been poisoned or some crap like that. But all in all, this trip is going to change, I hope, our relationship with China. Trump has started the job. He's got the CEOs over there with him. Now, once he gets back, Congress and the United, all the states need to chip in and finish it off. Lower taxes, cut red tape, get the unions in check. That's how we win. As I said, it's so simple. It's stupid. We'll wrap things up next. It's Jazz McKay on the big, huge, and whopping KNZR.
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0: This guy stubs his toe, too, I think, right? Is that what it was?
1: Ow. Ow. That hurt. Son of a bitch. Ow. That hurt.
0: Welcome back. Jazz McKay program. Yeah, we're counting down here. Sean Hannity coming up momentarily. Did you see this thing the other night on TV? I guess this is, what would you call this thing on TV the other night? The headline said, late night comedians come together. I thought that sounded kind of creepy. Then I saw, yeah, that was weird. Then I saw, I didn't know anything about this until this morning, and I saw a, what should we call it? Babylon Bee said that ABC has now created an all-male version of The View, and it had every one of the late-night TV talk show hosts. I won't call them comedians because they're not funny. It looked like to me that they were holding a hate Trumpaholics anonymous meeting or something like that. I swear to God. It's official. The biggest bunch of humorless, miserable clowns on television. I guess they just got together. They just got together for what can only be described as a TDS support group. The most unfunny late night host in the history of America. You know what I saw the other day? Colbert said this. He said, we have, talking about the late night shows today, we have more viewers than Johnny Carson ever had. And I said, I'm like, what? Yeah, we've got my, you were alive during those times, Mr. Eastland. Mr. Eastland was back there when Johnny was on the air. And at least
2: Ed McMahon
0: and Johnny and Doc. Oh, hell yeah. When I was a little kid, my dad would let me stay up just to watch Johnny Carson do the monologue. Then I had to go to bed. That was at 10:30 in Oklahoma. That was 10:30 out here in California. It would have been 11:30, but back there it was 10:30 from 10:30 until 11. And I would watch the monologue. Half of it, I had no clue what the hell he was talking about. But it didn't matter. I loved it anyway. Because I was a fan of comedy. You know, I was a big Bill Cosby fan. Huge Bill Cosby fan when I was a kid. Red Skelton. I used to love to watch the Ed Sullivan Show when he would have the comedians on. I would love it. I'd sit there and I took notes, for the love of God. I started doing stand-up. The first stand-up I ever did was at 6 years of age. That was my first stand-up show. In first grade, at 6 years of age, my teacher, one of these days I'll tell you the story. My teacher, she was so smart. Miss Armstrong was her name. And she was so smart. She realized the reason for living was to disrupt class. You know, for laughs. I wanted the kids would laugh at me. And I thrived on that. And finally, one day, Miss Armstrong told me to get up in front of the class and do a comedy bit after we did the Pledge of Allegiance. And I was stuck. I didn't know what to do. So I actually just recreated a Gertrude and Heathcliff bit that I'd seen Red Skelton do the night before. And the kids laughed. And she let me do that. I'll tell you a story one day because it was my parents were dumbfounded when they found out. What the hell? But I loved watching Carson, and I was insulted when I heard Colbert, who, by the way, is on his way out. You know, this is the reason that these idiots all got together on Colbert's show so they could do their little hate Trump meeting, as it were, complete with trembling hands and foaming at the mouth and the same recycled Orange Man bad routines. Was so they could all say goodbye to Colbert, who was forced out by the evil Donald Trump. But when I heard Colbert say something as idiotic as that, Colbert said, we have more. He was talking about all of them there. We have more between us, more viewers than Carson ever had. Well, there's more people in the United States. So by margin, you know, yeah, okay, there might be something there. But then I went and looked, and it's not true at all. And you also have to look at it, the percentages of televisions being watched. And at the time when Johnny Carson was on, sometimes, some nights, three-quarters of all televisions were tuned to NBC for the Johnny Carson Tonight Show. Ain't the case anymore. They don't even come close when you factor in all of them, okay? All of them, all six of them, however many there are, and all the clips that are watched on YouTube. I think Johnny Carson's channel on Roku has more viewers today than anybody watching the others, all right? Anyway, God bless America. I will see ya!
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0: Fox News, I'm John Saucier. President Trump arriving in Beijing today for a summit with Chinese President Xi Jinping. The two leaders are expected to discuss trade and tariffs, among other subjects. Kentucky Republican Representative James Comer telling Fox Business the United States needs a trade deal with China.
1: We need China to buy more agriculture goods from the United States. We need China to import American energy. And at the same time, I think there are things China can produce cheaper than we can in the United States.
0: Republicans in several states pushing forward on redrawing congressional maps ahead of the midterms. House Speaker Mike Johnson of Fox and Friends talking about the GOP's razor-thin majority heading into November's elections.
2: We have a great record to run on. We got better candidates in the field. We're applying common sense. Again, that's a big thing. You have a president who's running like it's 2024. He's out on the campaign trail as well because the stakes are so high.
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4: From the newsroom, I'm Jared Cervello. The Hard Rock Casino Tejon is hosting fan activities, watch parties, and live broadcasts as part of major racing events across the state in June. The casino says it's entered into a new partnership with a firm called Front Row Motorsports that includes drivers Zane Smith, Noah Gregson, and Chandler Smith representing the brand. The California almond crop is expected to be moderate in size this season. Most predictions claim this year's crop will be between 2.57 billion and 2.72 billion pounds. That's well below the 2020-21 record of 3.11 billion pounds. Recent years of oversupply have limited almond prices. Local news, I'm Jared Cervello.
5: From the Frequency Broadcasting Weather Center, I'm Tony Lee. Clouds are back in the forecast today as temperatures will only get up to 84 as a high. 61 is expected for the overnight low, but the sunshine returns on Thursday with a high of 87. We'll have sunny skies for the rest of the week until Thursday. From the Frequency Broadcasting Weather Center, I'm Tony Lee.
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21: Hi, and welcome to the Sean Hannity Show. My name is Rose, and guess what? They invited me back again, so I'm really happy because I love Sean's audience. Glad to be here with you. You guys are awesome. Sean is in China with President Trump. I don't know if you saw this, but they literally rolled out the red carpet for him. Such fanfare, and it's great. We'll talk about that later in the show, but it was a lovely thing to behold. Linda talked to Sean earlier today, and we're going to be bringing you that information and that interview at 4 o'clock. But in the meantime, I'd like to talk about where conviction meets calling. And whether freedom is worth the cost. Now, I think it is, but why don't you think about that for a while? Because when I think about America, I think about it as more than a place. It's the idea that greatness doesn't come from a ruling class, but from ordinary people carrying extraordinary dreams. Our founders understood that the only way to unleash the power of individuals was to let them be free. And in their wisdom, they understood that the answer to the human condition was liberty, protect

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13: Welcome back to the Sean Hannity Show. My name is Rose. By the way, the phone number here is 1-800-941-SEAN, 1-800-941-SEAN. I'd love to take your phone calls today. I think we're going to have more time to do that. Looking forward to talking to you. Also, I want to remind everybody that not only did Linda do an interview with Sean, it's this afternoon, it's going to air at 4 o'clock hour. So make sure that you tune in for that because he's going to give us some really great updates. Also, Sean is doing a live show tonight from China. It's going to be a special 2 hours. Apparently, he's got some amazing interviews, but of course he does. He's Sean Hannity. So that's tonight, starting at 9, regular time, live from China. Make sure you tune in to the Sean Hannity TV show as well. But at 4, we'll hear from him then, too. You know, yesterday we had Newt Gingrich on, and we talked a little bit about the midterm elections. And it appears that American voters they're not so keen on Democrats at this time. And according to a recent CNN poll, because the numbers show that Democrats are slipping as each day goes by. And Republicans are gearing up for the 2026 midterm election. And in some cases, if you look at certain polling, they are actually growing stronger. CNN reported that registered voters are now closely split in their partisan preference ahead of the midterms. That's actually good news. One of the things, though, that Newt Gingrich talked about yesterday was branding. He felt that we could really have a strong victory if we branded correctly and we messaged. But here's the thing. I remember the first term that Donald Trump had in the White House. And I was doing a lot of radio at the time. I mean, I was full-time radio. And I would be able to go to a number of sources to find out what he did today. And I mean, there is a list of his accomplishments, the first 100 days, beyond the first 100 days. I mean, it was easy to see and to find what it was he was doing. Now, I know that he's still doing things right now, but they're not making it as available to everyone as they once did. And I feel like that is so important right now. We need to talk about the positive, all of the things that he's been doing that are benefiting the American people. I mean, just taxes alone. So I feel like the branding and the messaging could be a little stronger. In fact, that is what Newt Gingrich talked about as being necessary for a victory in the fall. So I'm just hoping, I've got my fingers crossed, that they do a little better job of that. They did an amazing job first time around. It really was easy to find out. But Republicans are still trying to simplify their message going into the midterms. Even Jim Jordan spoke about that during an appearance on Breitbart News Daily. I saw the host asked him how Republicans could win the midterms, especially since the party in power usually faces that uphill battle. You know it. They've talked about that before. But Representative Jordan answered by boiling it down to what he called two sentences. They're crazy. We're not. Yeah, they are. So another great thing would be is to point all the crazy out. And you would think it would be obvious. It's so obvious to most of us, but there are so many on the left that just aren't getting it. So, yeah, let's point out they're crazy, we're not. And he said that Republicans simply need to make that contrast clear to the American people. So I think it should be easy, but they are crazy. And, in fact, President Trump said the same thing. Now, J.D. Vance was talking today, and we're going to get into this a little bit more later in the program. But one of the things he talked about, I noticed towards the end when he was taking questions, the Dream Team came up. And you've even heard President Trump talk about the Dream Team. And when he talks about the Dream Team, he talks about Marco Rubio and J.D. Vance. And I have to tell you, personally, it's just fun to watch just how much I've always liked Marco Rubio. But he has really grown and he's just really shown himself to be quite the statesman. But I have some information, and it's really hitting the social media platforms really strong right now, going back to 2015, on some of the things that Rubio said that were very prescient. So we're going to talk about that. We'll talk about the Dream Team, all of that coming up. 1-800-941-SEAN, 1-800-941-SEAN, 1-800-941-SEAN. Call me. I'd love to hear from you today. This is the Sean Hannity Show. My name is Rose.
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14: From the newsroom, I'm Jared Cirillo. GoFundMe pages have now been launched to help the families of two men who were killed in a plane crash that sparked the 2,200-acre canyon fire in Kern County. The BLM says the crash happened on Thursday of last week. Search and rescue teams found the crash site after getting reports of a plane down and then smoke in the area. The Kern County coroner has released the name of a man whose body was found in the Kern River last week. Scott Clay Kuykendall of Lake Isabella was discovered just before 1 in the afternoon last Monday, about a quarter mile south of the Keysville South boat ramp. No other details have been released in the case. With your local news update, I'm Jared Cirillo reporting.
15: 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Clouds are back in the forecast today as temperatures will only get up to 84 as a high. 61 is expected for the overnight low, but the sunshine returns on Thursday with a high of 87. We'll have sunny skies for the rest of the week until Thursday. From the Frequency Broadcasting Weather Center, I'm Tony Lee.
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13: Welcome back to the Sean Hannity Show. My name is Rose, sitting in for him today. But while Sean is in China, he is calling in, and Linda's going to interview him at 4 o'clock today. So look forward to that. But in the meantime, joining us right now is Fox News legal analyst and New York Times best-selling author Greg Jarrett to offer his perspective on shooter Cole Allen and a few other items on my list. Welcome, Greg. How are you?
25: Yeah, I'm fine, Rose. Good to be with you.
13: Yeah, I love talking to you. I really do. There's so many things I want to ask you about, but let's start with Cole Allen, because a lot of Americans are watching the prosecution really closely. And it's not just because of the allegations, but because of the growing controversy that's been surrounding the DOJ and the court proceedings. And the defense wants Todd Blanche and Jeanine Pirro removed from the case because they attended the White House Correspondents' Dinner. Legally, Greg, how strong is that argument? And does, and by the way, and does simply being present at the event create a real conflict of interest, really?
25: Doesn't, and it's a pretty weak argument. Look, the rules of ethics call for recusal on two grounds. If they have, and I'm speaking of Todd Blanche and Jeanine Pirro, if they have a personal or political involvement in the case, or if they have a substantial interest in the outcome because of a connection to it. But understand that a potential conflict is not necessarily disqualifying if the attorneys can still be fair and impartial. And the legal standard is that, there has to be clear evidence of a conflict to disqualify. Now, it's true that Pirro and Blanche were inside the ballroom, but the shooting occurred outside the ballroom. So they're not witnesses to anything, despite what defense counsel is claiming. Now, are they biased in some way because they could have been targeted if Allen gained access? That's pretty debatable because the same charges would be brought regardless, which I think is why the defense has sort of resorted to the last claim of, well, there's an appearance of a conflict that might affect the public's perception of impartiality. I don't think it's going to work. But even if the court rules that there is a conflict, it doesn't really affect the case. Pirro and Todd would be recused. Other top lawyers in the U.S. Attorney's Office in D.C. would prosecute Cole Allen. If the entire office is disqualified, which I seriously doubt, then you simply transfer it to a different U.S. attorney in a nearby jurisdiction. They'd prosecute him. Or you could also appoint a special prosecutor. The fact of the matter is Cole Allen doesn't have a defense. He incriminated himself in photographs and a confessional. He laid out how he planned a mass murder and the assassination of top officials, eyewitnesses, video of what he did. So he's going to get convicted. His attorneys right now are just trying to do anything they can to disrupt the prosecution.
13: Yeah, that makes sense. But, you know, right now, a lot of conservatives watching all of this, and they're asking themselves whether Americans, if we can still trust the justice system to operate without politics influencing outcomes. And I just wonder, do you think that this case is intensifying those concerns, or is it just business as usual?
25: Well, given the Russia hoax, the lawfare campaign against Donald Trump, the conspiracies to deprive him of rights, I mean, it is so blatant, and it happened over a long period of time, that it's no wonder that Americans have lost faith in our legal system. They have seen with their own eyes compelling evidence of a two-tiered system of justice. You know, Joe Biden can keep classified documents, but Donald Trump can't. Biden doesn't get prosecuted, but Donald Trump does. Americans are pretty smart. They see this for what it is. It's crooked and corrupt.
13: Yeah, and I feel like this case could just become another major flashpoint when we have a debate over fairness and consistency with the American justice system, because particularly when you have a judge apologizing for detention conditions, I mean, that was clearly not appropriate. President Trump weighed in on that, and we know of stories in the past how the conditions were bad for others that were detained, and yet nothing was said from the bench.
25: Right. Well, it was outrageous and stupid for this magistrate to apologize. He doesn't seem to comprehend that Cole Allen was treated as anybody would in a serious case like that. You put him in a safe cell under observation, make sure he can't harm himself, because there's an affirmative duty imposed on the government under the Eighth Amendment of the Constitution to make sure he doesn't harm himself. And if he had harmed himself, then, you know, the same lawyers complaining about the safe cell would have said, you know, why didn't you put him in a safer cell? So you're damned if you do and damned if you don't. And also understand that, you know, the guy who apologized isn't even a real judge. He's not an Article III judge appointed by the president to the federal bench. No, he's a magistrate, which is a guy who handles sort of, you know, arraignments and bail hearings and petty matters that real judges, district court judges, don't want to be bothered with. So he's nothing more than a hired assistant. And this particular magistrate has a long and distinguished record of liberal DEI causes, and it's not the first time he's apologized to somebody in custody.
13: You know, I know you're not a psychologist or psychiatrist, but you got to ask the question, if a guy puts himself all over social media, and I'm talking about Cole right now, and he clearly, does he really believe he could get away with something like this? What kind of person, it just astounds me, would go through all of this knowing that he's probably not going to make it out on the other end? What are you possibly thinking?
25: You know, how often have we seen this? There have been three assassination attempts against Trump. You know, we've seen Charlie Kirk's assassin, Tyler Robinson. I mean, these are unhinged people. They become wrapped up, brainwashed, if you will, by politics, and they anoint themselves as the person who is going to fix it and do it through violence. And, you know, there's far too much of that. Has the divisive, ugly rhetoric contributed to that sort of political brainwashing that turns into violence? Yeah, I think so. When Democrats and others spend so much of their time, including the media, vilifying at every turn everything that Donald Trump does, it has an effect on all the nutballs out there. And this is the inexorable result.
13: Wow. It's just amazing. It really, and it's so sad to watch this, that this is what we've become as a society. I wanted to move into John Brennan's part in the Russia hoax, because how significant is it that both Tulsi Gabbard and Jim Jordan made criminal referrals regarding the former CIA director, John Brennan?
25: Yeah, it's highly significant. Those are very important referrals, and they're taken seriously by the Department of Justice and the various U.S. attorneys that have jurisdiction. And we learned just yesterday that the FBI has been interviewing CIA officials about what John Brennan did. And it looks to me like a case against Brennan is building toward an indictment for lying to Congress about falsifying key intelligence to frame Trump in the Russia hoax. I wrote two books about it. Yeah. You know, the CIA hid these incriminating documents for years, but finally, several months ago, Ratcliffe and Gabbard declassified them. And what they show is chilling, that on Barack Obama's orders, John Brennan used the bogus, discredited anti-Trump dossier to promote the false narrative that Trump colluded with Russia, even though the real intelligence, the presidential daily briefing that Obama had and concealed, showed the exact opposite, that Trump was innocent. And, you know, so Obama orders Brennan go back to the CIA and put together an intelligence community assessment that implicates Donald Trump. And that's what Brennan did. And as he was doing it, top CIA experts on Russia warned Brennan, you can't use this dossier. It's phony. It's paid for by Hillary Clinton. It's meant to smear Trump. You can't use it. Brennan didn't care. And he silenced and sidelined those people. And in my book, Witch Hunt, 7 years ago, I wrote how Brennan did, in fact, include the dossier in the intel report, but then lied to Congress. I literally, in my book, accused him of lying. Well, these newly declassified documents now confirm what I wrote. He lied, and I think he may be looking at an indictment in the very near future.
13: But the investigators, if it's determined that congressional testimony actually contradicted the internal communications, what would prosecutors have to prove to pursue a false statements case? Is there something like that?
25: It's very simple. That when he testified last in 2023 before Congress, so the statute of limitations has not expired, that, you know, he repeated his earlier denial that he didn't rely on the dossier. Now, of course, we have the documents that the dossier was cited in the intelligence community assessment. And you've got email communications and, I think, forthcoming testimony from the CIA officials who warned Brennan, don't do it. So, you know, you end up getting charged with everything from false statements to perjury to obstruction of Congress.
13: We only have like 4 minutes left, and there's so many more things I want to talk about. So now I'm going to jump to Biden going to court to stop the release of his ghostwriter tapes. And if he's preparing to go to court to block the release of the recordings between he and his ghostwriter, how strong is that effort likely to be once Congress and the FOIA requests are made, are involved? How strong of a case can we have here?
25: Biden is not going to win that one because the Supreme Court has said the presidential papers are not protected, nor are vice presidential papers. And look, the decision by the special counsel, Robert Hur, not to bring charges against Biden, it always reeked of favoritism and a corrupt cover-up because Biden's crimes were so blatant. He illegally stole troves of classified documents when he was a senator and vice president, and then he compounded the felonies by sharing them with somebody who didn't have classification authorization, his ghostwriter. Well, now Biden wants to go to court to conceal the incriminating tapes where he openly admits to his ghostwriter, oh, gee, I squirreled away all these top secret areas. Let me go get them. I'll read them to you verbatim. And he did. Of course. But Biden's always been a dope. He was the dumbest guy in the U.S. Senate for decades, and everybody knew it. And this, you know, is further proof of that. So the public, or at the very least Congress, has a right to know the truth. They have a right to listen to the tapes. And so Biden can try all he wants, but it ain't going to work.
13: Yeah. Let's jump to Comey real quick, too. We have about a minute and a half. He's under indictment. He goes on MSNBC, CNN, and he's trashing Trump for weaponizing the law. Talk to us about that, because we only have a little more than a minute here.
25: Yeah, I mean, it's perversely ironic to accuse Trump of weaponizing the law from a man, James Comey, who promoted the most notorious lie in American history, the Russia hoax. He abused his power, fabricated a case against Trump, exploited the phony dossier, lied to the FISA court, conspired with others to frame Trump as a Russian asset when he knew it was all untrue. And on top of it, Comey was the biggest leaker in Washington, D.C., and when questioned about it, claimed amnesia. He's a total phony. Always
13: he
25: has
13: is a total
25: been.
13: Phony. You know what, Greg? You've always been on top of so many things, and I appreciate your input. And thanks for asking the many questions that we had for you today. I hate to let you go, but we have to. Greg Jarrett, thank you so much. Fox News legal analyst and New York Times bestselling author. Thanks, Greg.
25: Good to
13: Jarrett.
25: Be with you.
13: All right. Thank you. Same. We'll be back with more of the Sean Hannity Show. Remember, Sean is going to be joining us with Linda, and they're going to talk about what's going on in China right now. What a reception he received there. My goodness, it was impressive. Literally, a red carpet was rolled out for him. Honestly, they did. And a lot of fanfare, too, American flags being waved. It was quite the sight to see. So we're going to hear from Sean and Linda coming up next at Don't Go Too Far Away. And also, Sean's got live 2 hours tonight on his TV show, From China.
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15: Chief on the way. Lisa Brady, Fox News. Trump nominee Kevin Warsh winning Senate confirmation.
16: The ayes are 54, the nays are 45. The nomination is confirmed.
17: Senate Democrats almost solidly stood against Warsh's nomination. Only one, John Fetterman of Pennsylvania, joined every Republican to confirm Warsh. Jerome Powell's term as Fed chair ends Friday, but he said he will remain on the Board of Governors for an indefinite period. Powell was the focus of criticism from President Trump and also the focus of a federal investigation that was dropped last month, opening the door for Warsh's confirmation.
15: Fox's Gernal Scott. The sun rises soon in Beijing, where Presidents Trump and Xi will begin a summit, planning to focus first on business leaders who also made the trip.
18: The president says, I will be asking President Xi, a leader of extraordinary distinction, to open up China so that these brilliant people can work their magic and help bring the People's Republic to an even higher level.
15: Fox's Peter Ducey. The president has said he also plans to talk to Xi about Iran, but suggests the U.S. doesn't need help. South Carolina plans to seek a speedy new trial for Alec Murdoch after the state Supreme Court overturned the former attorney's convictions for the murder of his wife and adult son. South Carolina Attorney General Alan Wilson just telling Fox News.
19: Well, obviously, we are disappointed in the court's decision. We respect this court. We respect the members of the court, but we strongly disagree with their reasoning. But this is how the process is supposed to play out. They get to be the final arbiter and adjudicate these types of cases.
15: Today's ruling largely over the conduct of a court clerk who the justices say influenced the jury and later pleaded guilty in a criminal case. It also overturns Murdoch's double life sentences. However, he will remain in prison serving separate sentences for financial crimes. Another mixed finish on Wall Street. The Dow down 81 at the bell. 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
29: It's time for California Ag Today. On the Ag Information Network, I am Haley Shipp. Fresh off of reading Project Hail Mary, I have apparently become the kind of person who stops scrolling for space station crop reports. But honestly, this latest update from NASA is pretty fascinating because it connects space exploration with something much closer to home, growing food. Last week aboard the International Space Station, astronauts spent part of the day watering alfalfa plants growing inside the station's veggie research facility.
0: The experiment is studying how plants source nitrogen and survive in microgravity, all with the goal of supporting food production during long-term space missions. The crew's schedule also included a mix of cutting-edge science and routine station maintenance. NASA astronaut Jessica Muir studied DNA-inspired materials that could someday help doctors develop more precise cancer treatments, while other astronauts worked on quantum physics research, health monitoring, cargo operations, and even spacesuit repairs. So yes, somewhere above Earth right now, astronauts are farming alfalfa while studying dark matter. Turns out agriculture may have a future that is literally out of this world.
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0: now?
1: Well, there's a few things we can do. I'll just talk about the federal level since we don't have a ton of time. But there are
0: right.
1: pieces of legislation that have passed the House near unanimously. One is S-4009. That's a Senate version of a bill that's bipartisan. There's another House bill, H.R. 1503. Both of these are very powerful pieces of legislation that just need to be brought to the floor in the Senate. They sanction some of the bad guys. They establish, you know, the reality of this in law, because this is something that there's still people out there who don't understand this is real, because it is so hard to believe. That's a great starting point. And there's also, you know, we can actually just stop training these surgeons, providing technologies and money, funding relationships to transplant hospitals, all of that. It's kind of a no-brainer. We don't need to be involved in this at the very least.
0: Yeah, it should be a no-brainer. We've been talking to Jan Jakalik. He is the author of Killed to Order, China's Organ Harvesting Industry and the True Nature of America's Biggest Adversary. 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It's a fascinating story. You need to get it, and we need to be talking about this. Jan, thank you so much for joining me today.
1: Thank you, Rose. It's been such a pleasure.
0: Yeah, mine too. Thank you. All right, we'll be back with more of the Sean Hannity Show and your phone calls. I told you it's true. 1-800-941-SEAN, 1-800-941-SEAN. Give me a call. I'll put you on.
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0: Welcome back to the Sean Hannity Show. I can see some calls coming in, so stay with me. I'm going to get to you right after the half hour. Also, if you haven't called in yet, the number is 800-941-SEAN. I mean, you're going to get on because I'm taking calls finally. 1-800-941-SEAN, 1-800-941-7326, 7326. 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
15: From the newsroom, I'm Jared Cirillo. GoFundMe pages have now been launched to help the families of two men who were killed in a plane crash that sparked the 2,200-acre canyon fire in Kern County. KBLN says the crash happened on Thursday of last week. Search and rescue teams found the crash site after getting reports of a plane down and then smoke in the area. The Kern County coroner has released the name of a man whose body was found in the Kern River last week. Scott Clay Kuykendall of Lake Isabella was discovered just before 1 in the afternoon last Monday, about a quarter mile south of the Keysville South boat ramp. No other details have been released in the case. With your local news update, I'm Jared Cirillo reporting.
16: From the Frequency Broadcasting Weather Center, I'm Tony Lee. Clouds are back in the forecast today as temperatures will only get up to 84 as a high. 61 is expected for the overnight low, but the sunshine returns on Thursday with a high of 87. We'll have sunny skies for the rest of the week until Thursday. From the Frequency Broadcasting Weather Center, I'm Tony Lee.
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0: Welcome back to the Sean Hannity Show. My name is Rose, and this is my last half hour with you. It goes so fast, and I love being with you. Taking your phone calls at 1-800-941-SEAN, 1-800-941-SEAN, and that is 7326. So listen, a couple of things I wanted to talk about, because I got to say something. You know, you've heard President Trump talk about Marco Rubio, J.D. Vance, how they are the dream team. I'll tell you who's a dream for me is Marco Rubio. I mean, this guy, I liked him way back when. I never stopped liking him. I love that he represents the Latino vote. But more than that, I love what a statesman he has shown himself to be. He's been remarkable and just a fabulous person to watch. And I'm really impressed with him. So I always liked him. And here's something that I think is interesting. And it is making the rounds on social media right now. This is Rubio from 2015. And he had a warning about Iran. And it's now resurfacing, as I said, all over the place, and it's spot on. Take a listen to this.
2: I think everything that needs to be said about the details of this deal have already been said. I do want to be recorded for history's purposes before I know what was going to happen in regards to this if it goes through. Iran will immediately use the money that it's receiving in sanctions relief to begin to build up its conventional capabilities. It will establish the most dominant military power in the region outside of the United States, and it will raise the price of us operating in the region. They're going to build anti-access capabilities, rockets capable of destroying our aircraft carriers and ships, continue to build these swift boats that are able to come on us, these fast boats that are able to swarm our naval assets. And they'll make it harder and harder for U.S. troops to be in the region. They'll also work with other terrorist groups in the region to target American servicemen and women. And they may or may not deny that they're involved, but they will target us and raise the price of our presence in the Middle East until they hope to completely pull us out of that region. They'll also continue to build long-range missiles, missiles capable of reaching the United States. Those are not affected by this deal, and they'll continue to build them as they've been doing. And then at some point in the near future, when the time is right, they will build a nuclear weapon. And they will do so because at that point they will know that they have become immune, that we will no longer be able to strike their nuclear program because the price of doing so will be too high.
0: Oh, can you believe this? How prescient he was. He argued in 2015... that the deal was a guaranteed pathway to nukes. So let's talk about this just for a minute and unpack it. Funding terror, that's one of the things that he predicted. He warned that sanctions relief would be used to build conventional military capabilities and fund terror groups like Hezbollah and the Houthis. Okay, there you go. Missile program, he predicted Iran would continue building long-range missile capability of reaching the U.S., which were not covered by the deal, and nuclear escalation. And he stated that Iran would ultimately use the economic benefits to build nuclear weapons when they felt immune to consequences. We have allowed them to feel immune until right now. But, you know, I got to say, Marco Rubio has tremendous experience in many aspects of governing, and he has shown himself, especially with this, to be extremely wise and prescient. And I would love for you to call me and tell me what you believe a dream team is, because he's number one in my dreams. I'm not going to lie. 1-800-941-SEAN, 1-800-941-7326. And we've got Jerry calling from Washington State. Hey, Jerry, how are you?
6: Good, Rose. How are you?
0: Doing well. Thank you.
6: So the reason I'm calling is I've heard you refer to prayer requests a couple times. It is National Police Week in Washington, D.C. Tonight is a candlelight vigil. So... they're adding officers that fell in the line of duty in 2025 to the memorial. And I would just like all of the listeners of your show and Sean Hannity's show to pray for the families and the partners of the officers that have died in the line of duty.
0: Oh, indeed. They should be in our prayers. Thank you for that, Jerry, because... it's so sad. And here they put themselves on the line for us. You know, they're willing to risk so much for us. And I just appreciate that. And I ask that God blesses their families and brings them peace. And I would encourage everyone to continue to remember that. And, you know, you bring up D.C. and it's interesting, too, on a slightly different note, but similar. Since the National Guard has been here, It's been so different. And, you know, people outside of D.C. criticize the National Guard and D.C., but they have no idea what's been going on here, what's happened in the streets. I can name several people who have witnessed carjackings, a shooting, more than one shooting. I'm talking about just one person alone. These things happened all the time. And one of the things, I was walking down the street with my son and his daughter, and we were coming upon a couple of National Guard coming towards us. And they're young. These guys, most of them, they're so young, and they're out there and they're suffering persecution, really, by so many. But I said to my son, hey, you know, I'm going to say something nice to them. He goes, yeah, I do it every time I pass one. So we did. We thanked them for what they were doing, and they were just so sweet about it. But it's made such a difference. And really, we should be praying for them as well. I mean, they're out there, young people, and they're keeping things in line. They really, really are. Linda from Michigan. Hey, Linda.
7: Hi, Rose. Thank you for taking my call.
0: Hi. I'm glad to take it. You wanted to talk about our Linda with a Y?
7: I do. And by the way, I'm really appreciating hearing your voice and your show, and you're substituting for Sean today. I'm really enjoying your show. Thank you.
0: Thank you. I love doing it. I really do. Okay, what do we need to do for Linda here? What's going on?
7: Oh, my gosh. Well, I just wanted to call and share some love and encouragement. I noticed that when Linda was talking with Sean, because he's in China today, and it was a very good conversation they had, but Sean
0: was
7: always giving Linda a hard time. Ooh, I use the word always, often, gives Linda a hard time for her dialect and the way she pronounces words. I'm thinking, oh my gosh, he would never expect somebody from another region or another country to change the way they dialect or use words or pronounce words. So I wanted to share some love and encouragement for acceptance.
0: Yes, yes. Inclusiveness, right? I mean, I love her accent. She's like, you know, bad, man. I just love that. It's like hard and tough and right to the point. Until she's yelling at me in my headsets. But other than that,
8: well,
0: I love Linda.
8: I'm gonna say thank you to my fellow Linda, and thank you to Rose. And, you know, part of my charm is my yelling. And, you know, the problem with Sean is, and he's, you know, he's just too tough to admit it, is that if he did not have me to make fun of, he would be so bored. He would be just, you know, missionless. And with me in his life, he has someone to make fun of for as long as I breathe air. So, you know, I'm happy to give him that little hobby.
0: Because ultimately, we do love Sean. And if that, you know, if that makes his life a little better, then okay. And so kudos to you, Linda. But Linda with a Y, I was looking for something. So I searched your name on my email. And back in 2021, I had sent you, I don't know if you remember this, I sent you a We Love Linda campaign that was going on my radio show at the time.
8: I don't remember, but it sounds like a great show. I love it. Sean would hate it.
0: Yes.
8: Oh,
0: we
8: my
0: do
8: God.
0: Love you, Linda. You're awesome.
8: Thank
0: nobody
8: you,
0: like
8: Linda.
0: You. Trust me.
8: Thank you, Rose.
0: Yeah, thanks, Linda. All right. Robert from Alabama is calling in. Hey, Robert. You there, Robert? Hi.
9: Yes. Hey.
0: Hi.
9: How are you?
0: Hi. Doing well. How are you?
9: I've heard of you, but I've listened to a few of your talks. But I'd just like to chime in on Marco Rubio. I've been in Marco Rubio's corner for a long time. Marco Rubio's the smartest man in the room.
0: He is.
9: And
0: I agree with you 100%.
9: And I just kind of, I guess I want to pick your brain and ask, you know, what's your thoughts? And it's probably the same as mine.
0: Well, I did share some of them already, Robert, but I feel that he's very polished. I feel that he articulates his points very well. And the reason that he can articulate his points so well is because he understands his points so well. This is a man that understands how government should be run. He is on our team. He's a conservative, but he is very eloquent in defining his beliefs and his stand on certain issues. And I think that the best thing that happened to Marco Rubio was being part of this administration, because now all of us got to have a little glimpse into who he is and how he conducts himself. And it is brilliant, absolutely brilliant. And the guy, if you go back 11 years, what was that? What, 2015? So that's, I peaked at fourth grade math. So what is it, 11 years ago? 11 years ago, this man so perfectly explained to us what would happen if that deal went through. And he was absolutely right. And I'm talking about the Joint Comprehensive Plan of Action, that the Iran nuclear deal. And he was right. So, and we're going back 11 years. So this isn't like, oh, all of a sudden Marco Rubio is a really smart man or the smartest man in the room. No, he has been for a really long time.
9: And he's very studied. I mean, he knows history. He understands this stuff. And you know, an everyday average American, even the listeners, some of the listeners that listen to your shows and Hannity's, they're not really, you know, all that in the know about this stuff. And certain people just happen to recognize it. And I see it for what it is.
0: I'll tell you what, I am hoping that his candidate, he's the candidate. I'm not ashamed to say I'm on his team. I'm on Team Rubio when it comes down to it.
9: I didn't know that he made those predictions in 15. I hadn't heard that clip until just today when you played it. He told the whole story verbatim.
0: He did. I mean, he got everything exactly right. Exactly right. All right. Well, Robert in Alabama, thank you so much for calling. I appreciate that. And Robert was referring to my podcast, which you can find. It's Rose Unplugged on all platforms. 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
11: Hi, I'm Clint Black. 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
7: Hey, who said that?
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7: 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Hey, Laura!
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12: Welcome back to the Sean Hannity Show. I have time for one call. If you can make a quick, Al from New Jersey, how are you?
13: Yeah, I'm from Jersey. Linda, I'm from Jersey.
14: Al, you're my favorite Linda caller of the day.
12: I was going to say, Linda says it better than you do, but go ahead.
13: I'll tell you, it's a tough call between Vance and him. I do like Marco Rubio a lot. I tend towards him but he's been out a lot. And, you know, out in the public a lot, too. The two of them are it's a great bench we've got.
12: But no denying it, Al, that Rubio brings with him quite a bit of experience and a tremendous amount of wisdom, as we have just seen. I think.
13: Spanish.
12: It's his time.
13: Hispanic vote is going to go that way, too, with him.
12: Oh, absolutely.
13: Very, very popular with the Spanish folks. I'm a chef, so I work with a lot of Hispanics, and I'm even learning Spanish because I work with
12: good for you
13: people.
12: Good for you.
13: I deeply respect him. I lived in Key West, Florida, for years, and I knew a lot of Cubans and living down there, and great people, absolutely great people. And I would love to see Cuba become free again. I mean, you know, it's been horrible for these people.
12: Thank you for that call. And you know what? I think I have to go here just because I want to close it up. But Al, you're a good guy. That's really sweet that you're trying to learn the language too, so you can communicate with your staff. I love that. This is the Sean Hannity Show. My name is Rose, and thank you for allowing me to come into your homes, your cars this afternoon. I love being with all of you. You're great people. 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I've got a lot of podcasts up too on many platforms, and my ministry, sheiscalledbyhim.com, and we take prayer requests there. We have a team of women who pray over every request, and we also have free weekly newsletters that are very encouraging and uplifting, so I would love for you to check that out as well. And we have a daily devotional that's coming soon, so make sure you put that on your radar, sheiscalledbyhim.com, and certainly my show at Real Life Network. Just real quick, I wanted to mention, because I didn't get a chance to yet, but, you know, the Senate Republicans reported that no Democrats attended a Senate Homeland Security and Governmental Affairs Committee hearing today featuring a CIA whistleblower who alleged Dr. Anthony Fauci was involved in a cover-up regarding the origins of COVID-19. Not one Democrat attended this? That is shameful. It really is. All right. Thanks for joining me today. I loved spending time with you. And God bless. Don't forget, check me out, Rose Unplugged. sheiscalledbyhim.com and also reallifenetwork.com. And just log in and look for Rose Unplugged. I think you'll enjoy it a lot. Great people on there. You guys are great people. Love hearing from you.
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19: hours away from a high-stakes meeting. I'm Lisa Lucera, Fox News. As President Trump is set to sit down with China's President Xi Jinping.
20: President Trump is trying to turn the page after years of putting tremendous economic pressure on China, culminating, of course, with those Liberation Day tariffs. Things seem to be a lot better now at the start of the trip than they were a couple months ago when President Trump used many opportunities to say that China is ripping us off and that they had been ripping the United States off for years.
19: Fox's Peter Ducey in Beijing. Taiwan and the Iran conflict are likely to come up as China has expressed anger that the U.S. has sold weapons to Taiwan and China gets a lot of oil from the Strait of Hormuz, which Iran has blocked. Israeli Prime Minister Benjamin Netanyahu secretly went to the UAE. His office says it strengthened ties with the country, which normalized relations with Israel in 2020. This comes a day after U.S. Ambassador to Israel Mike Huckabee revealed Israel sent Iron Dome air defense weapons and personnel to operate them to the UAE. Iran has fired missiles at that country. A Utah woman who wrote a children's book about grief is convicted of murdering her husband.
21: Corey Richens telling the court,
22: I'm not perfect. I have succeeded and I have failed. As a person, as a wife, as a parent, we all do. I have done plenty of things I am not proud of.
21: A judge sentencing the 35-year-old to life without parole on 5 felony convictions, including aggravated murder for fatally poisoning her husband Eric in 2022 with a lethal dose of fentanyl. The judge calling her too dangerous to ever be free. The prosecution had asked for the maximum sentence, noting Richens' 3 sons feared for their safety if she were ever released.
19: Fox's Kristen Goodwin, her lawyers say they will appeal. Prosecutors in South Carolina say they will plan to seek a new trial for Alec Murdaugh. 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
24: From the newsroom, I'm Jared Cirillo. Newly declassified federal documents from the Pentagon include reports of UFO activity near Bakersfield in 1948. The War Department released thousands of pages of historical files tied to investigations into unidentified aerial phenomena. The records include witness reports, military correspondence, and intelligence memos spanning decades. And the Bakersfield City School District Board is beginning the process of renaming Cesar Chavez Elementary School. They're asking the community for suggestions. Students, staff, and families are invited to participate in the process by submitting their recommendations. You can find out all the details at bcsd.com. With local news, I'm Jared Cirillo.
25: From the Frequency Broadcasting Weather Center, I'm Tony Lee. Clouds are back in the forecast today as temperatures will only get up to 84 as a high. 61 is expected for the overnight low, but the sunshine returns on Thursday with a high of 87. We'll have sunny skies for the rest of the week until Thursday. 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

0: It's their country. They're being brutalized by foreigners now. We've got a lot to cover here. We're going to do that. And I want to get into this with you in more detail. We'll be right back.
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0: In 2025, global gold demand blew past 5,000 tons and hit a record $555 billion in value. Many central banks are quietly diversifying away from the dollar, adding hundreds of tons to their reserves. Large institutions poured in the second biggest inflow on record, and bar and coin demand hit a 12-year high. Meanwhile, mine supply grew just 1%, new gold can't be printed, and a recent report said it plainly. 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
0: Folks, history is unfolding right before our eyes. The President of the United States has delivered an incredible, consequential first year, restoring strength at our borders, rebuilding American confidence, and putting this country back on a path of common sense and constitutional principles. I believe our system was never meant to rest on one leader. It depends on millions of informed, engaged citizens who are willing to stand up for faith, family, and freedom. There's more work to be done, and that's

0: When we talk about Israel, we're not just talking about a place. We're talking about a people connected to a promise made by God, one he has never broken, and one that continues even today. Because God's character doesn't change. What he begins, he sustains. What he promises, he fulfills. Right now in Israel, families run to shelters as sirens sound. 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
2: From the newsroom, I'm Jared Cervello. The Hard Rock Casino Tejon is hosting fan activities, watch parties, and live broadcasts as part of major racing events across the state in June. The casino says it entered into a new partnership with a firm called Front Row Motorsports that includes drivers Zane Smith, Noah Gregson, and Chandler Smith representing the brand. The California almond crop is expected to be moderate in size this season. Most predictions claim this year's crop will be between 2.57 billion and 2.72 billion pounds. That's well below the 2020-21 record of 3.11 billion pounds. Recent years of oversupply have limited almond prices. Local news, I'm Jared Cervello.
3: From the Frequency Broadcasting Weather Center, I'm Tony Lee. Clouds are back in the forecast today as temperatures will only get up to 84 as a high. 61 is expected for the overnight low, but the sunshine returns on Thursday with a high of 87. We'll have sunny skies for the rest of the week until Thursday. From the Frequency Broadcasting Weather Center, I'm Tony Lee.
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9: 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Thanks to the Americans with Disabilities Act, employers cannot discriminate against people because they have a disability. Employers now recognize that it's not a person's disability, it's ability that matters. 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

0: If we do, don't call them the Christmas holidays. He does not believe we should take off for the Easter holiday. If so, don't call it the Easter holiday. So he's an extremist. He would chisel Moses off the facade of the Supreme Court of the United States if he could. You understand what I'm saying? He would eliminate the Pledge of Allegiance, the part where we talk about God. He would eliminate that. So when it comes to issues like that, you need to understand the guy is a Marxist. Damn, I wish he would come on this show, Mr. Producer. We've tried every way we have, haven't we? We can. He just won't do it. Go ahead.
1: And in our history, that they rebelled against centuries of religious warfare between the Catholics and the Protestants and witchcraft trials.
0: Who rebelled against centuries of religious war? What are you even talking about? Go ahead.
1: Holy Crusades. America proclaimed the separation of church and state.
0: America never proclaimed the separation of church and state. It's in a letter from Jefferson. And I'm sure Jefferson would be furious that a jerk like you is using it. There was no such proclamation, which is why they try and push it out, even silent prayer out of the school. This guy's like an ACLU type. I'll be right back.
2: 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And June 20th, Kings of the West, featuring Warren G, The Game, and Exhibit. 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
9: He's passionate.
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2: From the newsroom, I'm Jared Cirillo. GoFundMe pages have now been launched to help the families of two men who were killed in a plane crash that sparked the 2,200-acre canyon fire in Kern County. The BLM says the crash happened on Thursday of last week. Search and rescue teams found the crash site after getting reports of a plane down and then smoke in the area. The Kern County coroner has released the name of a man whose body was found in the Kern River last week. Scott Clay Kuykendall of Lake Isabella was discovered just before 1 in the afternoon last Monday, about a quarter mile south of the Keysville South boat ramp. No other details have been released in the case. With your local news update, I'm Jared Cirillo reporting.
3: From the Frequency Broadcasting Weather Center, I'm Tony Lee. Clouds are back in the forecast today as temperatures will only get up to 84 as a high. 61 is expected for the overnight low, but the sunshine returns on Thursday with a high of 87. We'll have sunny skies for the rest of the week until Thursday. From the Frequency Broadcasting Weather Center, I'm Tony Lee.
4: Good afternoon. It's Mariah with another Time Saver traffic update. We've got a traffic collision on southbound 99 at California Avenue causing possible delays, plus a traffic hazard on northbound 99 near Highway 46. So give yourself a few extra minutes and stay safe out there. 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
1: Hey, who said that?
0: Me, down here.
1: Ew, what are you, a yellow booger?
0: I'm a banana slug jazz.
1: Well, what are you doing in my room?
0: I'm your sense of adventure. Don't you remember me? Don't you know that we miss you?
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0: I'm a slug jazz. 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
0: 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Have an adventure today. I'm sure Danny Hill would put you on the air.
1: Right. I want to do monologues and take phone calls and piss off the brain-dead liberals. Hey, Laura!
2: 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Jazz, what is that in your hand?
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9: To make trade inroads. I'm Lisa Lacerra, Fox News. That's one of the topics President Trump is set to discuss with China's President Xi Jinping, which is why Elon Musk and the CEO of NVIDIA have tagged along on the trip.
10: The president says, I will be asking President Xi to open up China so that these brilliant people can work their magic and help bring the People's Republic to an even higher level. I will make that my very first request. For years leading up to this summit, President Trump has put tremendous economic pressure on China. Now he believes that economic pressure is about to pay off.
9: Fox's Peter Doocy in Beijing. The president said he expects to also discuss Iran with Xi, but said yesterday he doesn't need them to intervene. A Utah mother who published a children's book about grief after the death of her husband will serve life in prison without the possibility of parole for his murder. Corey Richin was convicted in March of aggravated murder for putting fentanyl, her husband's drink, in their home near Park City in 2022. A Las Vegas woman convicted of killing her kids sentenced.
11: It'll be life in prison for 38-year-old Giovanni Trevino, who in court apologized for drowning her 4-year-old son and 1-year-old daughter in a bathtub. The children's father testified in court before the sentencing and said he had to come home from work to find the children floating dead. District Judge Carly Kearney telling the defendant she would remember her case forever. And Clark County Chief Deputy District Attorney John Giordani said this was one of the most extreme cases of matricide he'd ever seen in 15 years on the job. Police said Trevino told officers she drugged herself with sleeping aids and alcohol before carrying out the murders.
9: Fox's John Saucier, a man.